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0: 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Yo, I'm getting you right. Right here on Savannah's Grown Folk Station. 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
23: You know, it's interesting. For such a long time, I think people thought about diseases as something that mostly happened later in life. Just in recent years, however, we as a society have really begun to think about preventing certain ailments much, much earlier. Case in point, new study out of Northwestern University School of Medicine found the mid-30s are a major turning point for men's heart health. For women, about a decade later. But for the men, this is the time when you really need to be thinking about your heart health seriously. At a bare minimum, start seeing a primary care doctor once a year just to get your blood pressure and cholesterol checked. You can also look up and then do your best to follow what is known as the American Heart Association's Life's Essential Eight. These are things everyone can do to decrease their risk of heart disease. I'm Dr. Sanjay Gupta, helping you live a better life.
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2: Hello?
0: Hello, can I speak to Ashley, please? Man, I know she ain't just...
2: Hello?
0: Hello, can I speak to Ashley, please?
2: Who is this?
0: This is CJ the DJ from Magic 103.9. I'm not a bill collector.
2: Oh, okay, how you doing?
0: Oh, good. I'm not a bill collector.
2: No, it's not a bill collector.
0: I ain't
2: nobody calls
0: either.
2: Me that. No one calls me that at all. So I'm like, oh, nah, I'm not with it.
0: Oh, that's why you hung up on me the first time, huh? Well, see, that's your fault.
2: I don't even go.
0: That's your fault. So for submitting your government name, I was calling you to tell you you don't want a free trip to Atlanta to see Ari Lennox, but you want to hang up on folks.
2: For real?
0: For real?
2: Don't play. For real.
0: I'm not playing. For real? For real?
2: No, for real. Don't do that.
0: I'm not playing. I mean, I should be playing after you hung up on me all rude, but no, you're going to see
2: God,
0: Ari Lennox.
2: I'm so Lennox. Sorry. No, I'm so sorry. Yeah. Thank you. Oh, my God.
0: No problem, man. So we sending you to the ATL this Cinco de Mayo. You're going to see Ari Lennox at the Fox Theater. You also getting hooked up with meet and greet, so you're going to meet Ari Lennox in person. And we taking care of your hotel.
2: Thank you so much. I appreciate it.
0: No problem.
2: Hey. I'm glad I answered the phone. Thank you so much for being patient with me. I appreciate it.
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4: My husband and I usually go for a nightly walk, and we were walking, and I did not feel well, and I passed out. Vicki Womack, Swainsboro, Georgia. It was suggested that I see Dr. Adeni.
5: Vicki had critical aortic stenosis confirmed on echo and CT, compromising blood flow, and she needed aortic valve replacement. Abdul Razak Adeni, MD, interventional cardiologist.
4: I was shocked, because it all came on so quickly.
5: At St. Joseph's Candler, I performed transcatheter aortic valve replacement, or TAVR, to replace her diseased valve with a prosthetic valve, avoiding open heart surgery.
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10: I was constantly in pain, and I was losing weight. Marilyn Risch, Broxton, Georgia.
11: Marilyn was diagnosed with Crohn's disease, which is inflammation of the intestines that causes weight loss, abdominal pain, and malnutrition. Dr. William Mansour, gastroenterology.
10: I was a prisoner to the pain. There was no quality of life.
11: At St. Joseph's Candler, we have cutting-edge technology. She had a colonoscopy as well as an MRI neurography that showed a narrowing of her colon as well as severe inflammation. She had infusion done that calmed down the inflammation where she could eventually have surgery to fix her stricture.
10: I felt relief the day after the surgery was done. At St. Joseph's Hospital, they are friendly, understanding, and they care.
11: She's able to live a normal life and can be her normal, active self.
10: I have been able to go hunting and fishing again with my grandchildren. It's wonderful.
11: And that's why I choose to practice at St. Joseph's Candler.
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13: Would you believe it if I told you that tooth decay is the most common non-communicable disease in the world, even here in the United States? 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
2: Hello?
0: Hello, can I speak to Ashley, please? Man, I know she ain't just...
2: Hello?
0: Hello, can I speak to Ashley, please?
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0: This is CJ the DJ from Magic 103.9. I'm not a bill
2: collector. Okay, how you doing?
0: Oh, good, I'm good. I'm not a bill collector.
2: No, it's not a bill collector. Nobody calls me that at all. So I'm like, oh, nah, I'm not with it.
0: Oh, that's why you hung up on me the first time, huh? Well, see, that's your fault. That's your fault. So for submitting your government name, I was calling you to tell you you don't want a free trip to Atlanta to see Ari Lennox, but you want to hang up on folks.
2: For real?
0: I'm not playing. For real.
2: No, for real. Don't do that.
0: I should be playing after you hung up on me all rude, but no, you're going to see Ari Lennox.
2: No, I'm so sorry. Yeah. Thank you. Oh, my God.
0: No problem, man. So we sending you to the ATL this Cinco de Mayo. You're going to see Ari Lennox at the Fox Theater. You also getting hooked up with meet and greet, so you're going to meet Ari Lennox in person. And we taking care of your hotel.
2: Thank you so much. I appreciate it.
0: No problem.
2: I'm glad I answered the phone. Thank you so much for being patient with me. I appreciate it.
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9: What are the chances you are listening to this while drinking a nice hot cup of coffee? If so, don't let me stop you. For years, we've been reporting on the health benefits of coffee, and that's not going to stop today. A new study, this one out of Harvard School of Public Health, found that coffee and tea could help lower your risk of developing dementia. People who enjoyed 1 to 3 caffeinated cups a day saw the biggest impact. In addition to the caffeine, coffee contains hundreds of bioactive compounds that can influence inflammation, glucose metabolism, vascular function, and oxidative stress. It's also possible coffee drinkers might be doing other things that keep them healthy. Eating a more balanced diet, getting plenty of exercise, sleep, not smoking, or drinking too much alcohol. And finally, staying socially active. I'm Dr. Sanjay Gupta, helping you live a better life.
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0: 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Pick up your phone, I'm on the request line. 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
1: Hello?
2: Hello, can I speak to Ashley, please? Man, I know she ain't just...
1: Hello.
2: Hello, can I speak to Ashley, please?
1: Who is this?
2: This is CJ the DJ from Magic 103.9. I'm not a bill
1: collector. Okay, how you doing?
2: Oh, good, I'm good. I'm not a bill collector.
1: No, it's not a bill collector. Nobody calls me that at all. So I'm like, oh, nah, I'm not with it.
2: Oh, that's why you hung up on me the first time, huh? Well, see, that's your fault. That's your fault. So for submitting your government name, I was calling you to tell you you don't want a free trip to Atlanta to see Ari Lennox, but you want to hang up on folks.
1: For real?
2: I'm not playing. For real.
1: No, for real. Don't do that.
2: I'm not playing. I mean, I should be playing after you hung up on me all rude, but no, you want to see Ari Lennox.
1: No, I'm so sorry. Yeah. Thank you. Oh, my God.
2: No problem, man. So we sending you to the ATL this Cinco de Mayo. You're going to see Ari Lennox at the Fox Theater. You also getting hooked up with meet and greet, so you're going to meet Ari Lennox in person. And we taking care of your hotel.
1: Thank you so much. I appreciate it.
2: No problem, no problem.
1: I'm glad I answered the phone. Thank you so much for being patient with me. I appreciate it.
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9: Across the country right now, at this very moment, there are probably arguments taking place about who's doing more of the housework, the homework, the shuttling of kids from this activity to that. It's true. By and large, women do more of this than men. But doesn't have to be that way. And if you and your spouse can level that playing field, it's going to make both of you and your kids happier. Psychologist Yelena Kecmanovic says, this might be how you get there. As hard as it might be at first, try to think of your partner like a teammate, not an adversary. Learn how to do some of the chores your partner does to get a better understanding of how much effort something takes. And finally, take the time to acknowledge what the other person is doing. And every now and then, even express your appreciation. That'll go a long way. I'm Dr. Sanjay Gupta, helping you live a better life.
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14: A Better Life with Dr. Sanjay Gupta.
15: For years, scientists have been studying the association between depression and dementia. As you might expect, the relationship is complicated. But there's this new study out of the UK which found it's not just broad strokes. There are six symptoms of depression that are especially correlated with dementia risk years later. Number one, losing confidence in yourself. Two, not being able to face up to your problems. Three, not feeling warmth or affection from other people. Four, feeling nervous and anxious all the time. Five, not being satisfied with the way tasks are carried out. And finally, six, difficulty concentrating. What we could be seeing here is the impact of people becoming less social, or that certain changes in the brain lead to both depression and dementia. But dementia takes longer to manifest. If you notice these symptoms, talk to your doctor about it. I'm Dr. Sanjay Gupta, helping you live a better life.
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1: Hello?
2: Hello, can I speak to Ashley, please? Man, I know she ain't just...
1: Hello?
2: Hello, can I speak to Ashley, please?
1: Who is this?
2: This is CJ the DJ from Magic 103.9. I'm not a bill
1: collector. Okay, how you doing?
2: Oh, good, I'm not a bill collector.
1: No, it's not a bill collector.
2: I ain't
1: spam
2: either.
1: Nobody calls me that. No one calls me that at all. So I'm like, oh, nah, I'm not with it.
2: Oh, that's why you hung up on me the first time, huh? Well, see, that's your fault.
1: I don't even go.
2: That's your fault. So for submitting your government name, I was calling you to tell you you don't want a free trip to Atlanta to see Ari Lennox, but you want to hang up on folks.
1: For real?
2: I'm not playing. For real.
1: No, for real. Don't do that.
2: I'm not playing. I should be playing after you hung up on me all rude, but no, you're going to see
1: no,
2: Ari
1: so
2: Lennox.
1: Sorry. I'm so sorry. Yeah. Thank you. Oh, my God.
2: No problem, man. So we sending you to the ATL this Cinco de Mayo. You're going to see Ari Lennox at the Fox Theater. You also getting hooked up with meet and greet, so you're going to meet Ari Lennox in person. And we taking care of your hotel.
1: Thank you so much. I appreciate it. Ah!
2: No problem.
1: I'm glad I answered the phone. Thank you so much for being patient with me. I appreciate it.
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13: The risk of stroke goes up for all of us as we age. But for women, the risk really amplifies after menopause. In fact, 1 in 5 women in the United States between the ages of 55 and 75 will have a stroke. But according to a new study carried out by researchers in California, adhering to the Mediterranean diet can significantly lower that risk. One expert said, "We continue to see study after study showing that a predominantly plant-based diet improves all sorts of different outcomes. Now, with this diet in particular, you've seen it lower the risk of certain types of cancer, diabetes, depression, dementia, even gum disease. Now, as a reminder, the Mediterranean diet prioritizes eating vegetables, fruits, beans, olive oil, nuts and fish, and limiting meat and dairy. I'm Dr. Sanjay Gupta, helping you live a better life."
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1: Sweetheart, I've been trying so hard to get over you. 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

0: 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Hughley Show, your 2026 edition. Well, I am here in Minneapolis. I am not saying I cannot take credit for this, but I just have to, you know, keep you abreast of the fact that the minute I landed, I just left. Not like when Don Lemon came, they took him to jail, but when I landed, they left.
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1: Hello?
2: Hello, can I speak to Ashley, please? Man, I know she ain't just...
1: Hello.
2: Hello, can I speak to Ashley, please?
1: Who is this?
2: This is CJ the DJ from Magic 103.9. I'm not a bill collector.
1: Okay, how you doing?
2: Oh, good. I'm not a bill collector.
1: No, it's not a bill collector.
2: Nobody calls me that.
1: No one calls me that at all. So I'm like, oh, nah, I'm not with it.
2: Oh, that's why you hung up on me the first time, huh? Well, see, that's your fault. That's your fault. So for submitting your government name, I was calling you to tell you you don't want a free trip to Atlanta to see Ari Lennox, but you want to hang up on folks.
1: For real?
2: I'm not playing. For real.
1: No, for real. Don't do that.
2: I should be playing after you hung up on me all rude, but no, you're going to see Ari Lennox.
1: No, I'm so sorry. Yeah. Thank you. Oh, my God.
2: No problem, man. So we sending you to the ATL this Cinco de Mayo. You're going to see Ari Lennox at the Fox Theater. You also getting hooked up with meet and greet, so you're going to meet Ari Lennox in person. And we taking care of your hotel.
1: Thank you so much. I appreciate it.
2: No problem, no problem.
1: I'm glad I answered the phone. Thank you so much for being patient with me. I appreciate it.
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0: weekdays from 7 to 10 p.m. CJ the DJ gets the grown folks right with the house party. Pick up your phone, I'm on the request line. If you missed the show, here's what you missed.
1: Hello?
2: Hello, can I speak to Ashley, please? Man, I know she ain't just...
1: Hello.
2: Hello, can I speak to Ashley, please?
1: Who is this?
2: This is CJ the DJ from Magic 103.9. I'm not a bill
1: collector. Okay, how you doing?
2: Oh, good, I'm good. I'm not a bill collector.
1: No, it's not a bill collector. Nobody calls me that. No one calls me that at all. So I'm like, oh, nah, I'm not with it.
2: Oh, that's why you hung up on me the first time, huh? Well, see, that's your fault. That's your fault. So for submitting your government name, I was calling you to tell you you don't want a free trip to Atlanta to see Ari Lennox, but you want to hang up on folks.
1: For real?
2: I'm not playing. For real.
1: No, for real. Don't do that.
2: I mean, I should be playing after you hung up on me all rude, but no, you're going to see Ari Lennox.
1: No, I'm so sorry. Yeah. Thank you. Oh, my God.
2: No problem, man. So we sending you to the ATL this Cinco de Mayo. You're going to see Ari Lennox at the Fox Theater. You also getting hooked up with meet and greet, so you're going to meet Ari Lennox in person. And we taking care of your hotel.
1: Thank you so much. I appreciate it.
2: No problem.
1: I'm glad I answered the phone. Thank you so much for being patient with me. I appreciate it.
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9: There's something I'd like to talk to you about today, something that's been circulating on the internet that's become a real problem. Deep fake videos of me endorsing products that I've never even heard of and I have no relationship with whatsoever. Let me tell you clearly, these videos are scams. They are designed to take your money. Now, a couple things you should keep in mind. If something sounds too good to be true, it probably is. When you look at these videos, if they don't seem natural, if there's something off about them, the audio or the video, it's probably AI generated. And if you come across something that does pique your interest, see if you can find evidence of it from other sources. I promise you this, if I discover something incredible that you need to know about, I'm going to talk about it somewhere that you can easily find, not on some shady social media site. I'm Dr. Sanjay Gupta, helping you live a better life.
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7: We are finally starting to learn more things we can do to keep our brain sharp as we age. A lot of people think crossword puzzles or Sudoku might do the trick, but the science doesn't really bear that out. What one recent study found, though, was that a certain type of brain training seems to have a significant impact on cognition as we get older. It wasn't memory or even problem-solving tasks that moved the needle. It was an interactive computerized game that tested the ability to recognize two separate images in faster and faster sequences. It's what we call a task of divided attention, in which you don't have a conscious strategy on how to improve. That's according to the study's lead author. You're just trying to do the best you can to figure out how to divide your attention. Now, the game in this study was called Double Decision. If you want to find it and try it out yourself. I'm Dr. Sanjay Gupta, helping you live a better life.
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0: 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If you missed the show, here's what you missed.
1: Hello?
2: Hello, can I speak to Ashley, please? Man, I know she ain't just...
1: Hello?
2: Hello, can I speak to Ashley, please?
1: Who is this?
2: This is CJ the DJ from Magic 103.9. I'm not a bill collector.
1: Okay, how you doing?
2: Oh, good, I'm not a bill collector.
1: No, it's not a bill collector. You,
2: I ain't
1: nobody calls me that. No one calls me that at all. So I'm like, oh, nah, I'm not with it.
2: Oh, that's why you hung up on me the first time, huh? Well, see, that's your fault.
1: I don't even go.
2: That's your fault. So for submitting your government name, I was calling you to tell you you don't want a free trip to Atlanta to see Ari Lennox, but you want to hang up on folks.
1: For real?
2: For real?
1: Don't play. For real.
2: I'm not playing. For real? For real?
1: No, for real. Don't do that.
2: I'm not playing. I mean, I should be playing after you hung up on me all rude, but no, you going to see
1: God,
2: Ari
1: so
2: Lennox.
1: I'm so sorry. Yeah. Thank you. Oh, my God.
2: No problem, man. So we sending you to the ATL this Cinco de Mayo. You're going to see Ari Lennox at the Fox Theater. You also getting hooked up with meet and greet, so you're going to meet Ari Lennox in person. And we taking care of your hotel.
1: Thank you so much. I appreciate it.
2: No problem, no problem.
1: I'm glad I answered the phone. Thank you so much for being patient with me. I appreciate it.
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3: Yeah. 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

0: get robbed. No diggity, no doubt. Yeah. Blackstreet Productions. We out, ride. We out, we out.
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0: 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Pick up your phone, I'm on the request line. If you missed the show, here's what you missed.
1: Hello?
2: Hello, can I speak to Ashley, please? Man, I know she ain't just...
1: Hello.
2: Hello, can I speak to Ashley, please?
1: Who is this?
2: This is CJ the DJ from Magic 103.9. I'm not a bill
1: collector. Okay, how you doing?
2: Oh, good, I'm good. I'm not a bill collector.
1: No, it's not a bill collector. Nobody calls me that at all. So I'm like, oh, nah, I'm not with it.
2: Oh, that's why you hung up on me the first time, huh? Well, see, that's your fault. That's your fault. So for submitting your government name, I was calling you to tell you you don't want a free trip to Atlanta to see Ari Lennox, but you want to hang up on folks.
1: For real?
2: I'm not playing. For real.
1: No, for real. Don't do that.
2: I mean, I should be playing after you hung up on me all rude, but no, you're going to see Ari Lennox.
1: No, I'm so sorry. Yeah. Thank you. Oh, my God.
2: No problem, man. So we sending you to the ATL this Cinco de Mayo. You're going to see Ari Lennox at the Fox Theater. You also getting hooked up with meet and greet, so you're going to meet Ari Lennox in person. And we taking care of your hotel.
1: Thank you so much. I appreciate it.
2: No problem, no problem.
1: I'm glad I answered the phone. Thank you so much for being patient with me. I appreciate it.
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was a great Monday. A great Monday for me to bring you the new Donnie McClurkin Show with all of its music and inspiration to go with. And on today, May 18th, we are

And that's the reason why I'm here, to play you music that can help you make it through your day with a smile on your face, with joy in your heart, and a song on your lips. That's the new Donnie McClurkin Show, just for you. And today we've got our features like Let Donnie

that you love and that you can live by. And I'm glad to say that you can find it right here on the new Donnie McClurkin Show. So it's time. It's that time. Call somebody up, especially you at Delta Airlines. That's my private airline, Delta Airlines. I just let about 200 people fly with me when I fly. But I want you to get somebody involved. Let them know that the new Donnie McClurkin Show is on the air.

0: on, let's start this show off with James Fortune and the song, Nobody Like Jesus. Hit it!
1: May we have your attention, because
2: let me tell you about a man who knows all of my flaws but still loves me.

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I know that I cannot live without him. We want to tell you about him. He's our

0: That was Tanya Nolan with Blessings. And before that, you heard James Fortune and Nobody Like Jesus. And now it's time for our flashback song of the day.
1: What we're going to do right here is go back.
0: And today I'm going to take you back 29 years to the year 1997. Now, in the year 1997, that iconic urban film, Soul Food, it premiered with a stellar cast. It was Vanessa Williams, Vivica A. Fox, Nia Long. That was a classic movie. But in the year of 1997, talking about classics, my cousin John P. Key came out with this song, Strength.

0: That was Cardi Cortez, the voice himself, with Working On Me. God knows that boy's got a voice. And before that, you heard the flashback song of the day, Pastor John P. Key, and the song Strength. Now it's time for our first break, but I don't want you to go anywhere. I want you to stay right where you are, for there's more of the new Donnie McClurkin Show to go right after this. We'll be right back.
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13: A better life with Dr. Sanjay Gupta.
14: So-called superagers, they are an enviable segment of the population. People who are older than 80, whose brains function like someone a fraction of their age. It's true, a lot of these people have genetics on their side, but more and more research is bearing out the idea that people who practice good brain health also slow their cognitive decline. Dr. Richard Isaacson, a pioneer in the Alzheimer's space, told us that, quote, his studies have found lifestyle changes including diet, exercise, reducing stress and optimizing sleep, along with managing vascular risk factors with certain medications, can actually help grow brain areas and also reduce telltale signs of Alzheimer's, such as tau tangles and amyloid plaques. What else helps? Staying social, surrounding yourself with family and friends, and maybe even volunteering for a real sense of purpose. I'm Dr. Sanjay Gupta, helping you live a better life.

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0: That was Bishop Noel Jones and the song Not About Us. And before that, you heard Dietrich Haddon and the song Never Be the Same. But now, y'all, it's time for our question of the day, better known as Let Donnie Cook.
1: Let him cook. Let him cook now. Let him cook.
2: Let Donnie cook.
0: It sounds so lame when I say it. Let Donnie cook. But anyway, the question of the day. This sister poses a question, and I want you to hear the question from her, and then I'll see if I can come back with an answer. Come on, take it. It's all yours, sister.
3: Hi, I have a question for Let Donnie Cook. The Old Testament says we get 10% of our fruits, but the New Testament says God likes a cheerful giver. So which is it? And why do we tithe 10% when in the olden days they were tithing fruit and grain, and then they were giving it to the Levites? So that's my question. Sherry Hawkins from New Jersey.
0: So what's the difference between Old Testament tithe and New Testament giving? Well, remember this. You'll find tithe in Genesis, and it's when Abraham was coming back from a battle. And he met this king by the name of Melchizedek. Now, I could go into a long dissertation as to who Melchizedek was, but I just want to talk about tithing. So when Abraham met Melchizedek, Melchizedek prophesied to him, talked to him about the coming Messiah. And Abraham took one-tenth, a tithe, of everything that he just gained from the battle. And he gave it to Melchizedek as a sign of worship, as a sign of gratitude. And that's where tithing began. It took on another form in Leviticus under the Mosaic law. And then Malachi made it a little more understandable. In Malachi 3, where he says, bring all the tithe into the storehouse, that there may be meat in my house. And prove me herewith, saith the Lord God of hosts. See if I won't open up the windows of heaven and pour you out a blessing that you won't have enough room to receive. He said, and if you tithe, your food will not cast itself to the ground before its time. And he'll rebuke the devourer that comes to devour our finances because we tithe. And he said, and all nations will look upon you and call you blessed. That was the tithing established in the Old Testament. And then if you read in the book of Hebrews, it says, even today, men still do tithe. But when it comes to giving, giving is where you purpose in your heart to give whatever God leads you to give for the work of the kingdom. And although the Levites did collect the tithe and it did support them as they lived in the temple or served in the tabernacle, it was so that there would be provision in the house for other people that were in need. So the tithing and the offerings go together. I hope that answered your question. Now, if any of you have any input on this, give us a telephone call at 1-888-420-7710. I'd like to hear what you've got to say about the difference between Old Testament tithing and New Testament giving. Now, don't let it be your opinion. Let it be scripturally based. Got it? Now, I've got to take another break, but I don't want you to go anywhere because we've got some great music lined up just for you. So stick and stay. More of the new Donnie McClurkin Show to go right after this.
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15: 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The report found a shift from the iPad kid era to now, when parents are actually more interested in real-world adventures and hands-on activities. The Global Trends and Insights lead at Pinterest told us families are thoughtfully designing childhoods rooted in creativity, intention, and meaningful experiences. One psychologist we spoke to said he sees this as a reflection of parents' desire to build core capacities in their children: resilience, curiosity, self-regulation, empathy. These things don't grow automatically, but are built through lived experience. I'm Dr. Sanjay Gupta, helping you live a better life.
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Everybody, welcome back to the new Donnie McClurkin Show on this beautiful Monday day. And we're going to keep on with the great music that we have lined up. Here's Laisha Knox and Ernest Pugh with the song Right There.

0: That was Lacia Knox and Ernest Pugh with Right There. But now you know what time it is. You know what time it is. It's time for our shout-outs. And I need about 20 or 30 of you to send in a shout-out. And I need about 20 or 30 of you to take a moment and send in your most dynamic and the most impassioned shout-out that you can muster. And I want you to do it today. Call us at 1-888-420-7710. That's 1-888-420-7710. And leave your shout out for me to play on this radio show for about 5 million people to hear who you really love. Now, when you do it, make sure you make it good. Make it something like this. Shout that thing out.
1: Yes, praise the Lord. I want to say happy birthday to Ellen D. Anderson from her grandson, Willie James Robinson Jr., living in Japan. Love you all. Thanks, and have a great one.
0: Oh, konnichiwa. Konnichiwa, my brother. God bless you. Listening all the way from Japan, man. We somebody now. We in Japan, Jesus. Thank you, man. And keep listening. And love to your family. Be careful over there, okay? Be careful. Come back. And let's worship together. Now, who's next? Shout that thing out.
2: My name is Adrian Broadneck. Happy 57th birthday to myself. I'd like to thank the Lord for waking me up this morning, giving me the energy to move. Thank you. Love you, Diamond Gurgling. Thank you to my church, St. Matthew Amy Church, with Reverend Melba E. Wilson, First Lady Leslie Wilson. Everybody enjoy their day, and God bless.
0: Well, God bless you, Adrian. God bless you. You said 57. You sound like you're about 32. God bless you with long life, great health, and happy birthday to you, my dearest. Keep going, girl, and keep listening to the show. Now, who's next? Shout that thing out.
3: My name is Diamond, and I'm calling from Dallas, Texas. And I would love to give a shout-out to my lovely husband, Eric, and my lovely 4-year-old son, Kobe. I love them both dearly. And I also want to give a shout-out to Pastor Sarah Jakes. I hope you heal well, and we love you. We're praying for you. God bless you all. Have a great day. Bye-bye.
0: Well, God bless you, my dear. Thank you for calling. And we're going to pray, Diamond. We're going to pray. I praise God for your husband, your child, and for Sarah, for Pastor Sarah. I didn't know that there was anything that was going on. So that gave me a heads up to pray all the more because I love her. I've known her since she was a little girl. And now that God has given her this assignment, the enemy's greatest joy would be to cause her sickness or pain. But we rebuke it in the name of Jesus. And we speak life. And I go before the Lord on her behalf and pray that God would restore everything back to her. In the name of Jesus Christ. Give my love to everybody there at Potter's House, okay? God bless you and keep listening, Diamond.

0: That was Doe with When I Pray. Now, I've got to take a break because that I didn't know that Sarah was going through anything, but that kind of messed me up praying for her. But I've got to take a break real quickly. But when we come back, I've got an inspirational message just for you. So don't go anywhere. 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
5: Hello, can I speak to Ashley, please?
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5: This is CJ the DJ from Magic 103.9. I'm not a bill
4: collector. Okay, how you doing?
5: Oh, good, I'm good. I'm not a bill collector.
4: No, it's not a bill collector. Nobody calls me that. No one calls me that at all. So I'm like, oh, nah, I'm not with it.
5: Oh, that's why you hung up on me the first time, huh? Well, see, that's your fault. That's your fault. So for submitting your government name, I was calling you to tell you you don't want a free trip to Atlanta to see Ari Lennox, but you want to hang up on folks.
4: For real?
5: For real? For
4: don't
5: real.
4: Play. For real.
5: I'm not playing. For real? For real?
4: No, for real. Don't do that.
5: I'm not playing. I'm not. I mean, I should be playing after you hung up on me all rude, but no, you want to see
4: no,
5: Ari
4: so
5: Lennox?
4: Sorry. No, I'm so sorry. Yeah. Thank you. Oh my God.
5: No problem, man. So we sending you to the ATL this Cinco de Mayo. You

0: share a personal note from Donnie McClurkin.
1: Hi, this is Donnie McClurkin, and I've got an inspirational message just for you. There's a saying, trouble don't last always. That means no matter what you're going through and no matter how bad of a time you may think it is, trouble doesn't last always. I know it may seem like it's been an eternity. I know it may seem like it's taken so long and that you've suffered so much damage while waiting.

good, y'all. All right, y'all, let's get this first song going, man. We got the one and only Bishop Joseph Walker coming up next, man. Happy Monday. Boy, we at the top of the hill. We going to glide all the way down to Friday. If the Lord let us see it, if the Lord say the same, as my grandma used to say. All right, y'all, here's every praise. Let's go.

0: We are the one and only Bishop Joseph Walker, the senior pastor of Mount Zion Missionary Baptist Church, Nashville, Tennessee, and the presiding bishop of Full Gospel. Bishop Walker, good morning.
1: Good morning, Ricky, and good morning to everybody. Man, every praise belongs to God. I want to remind somebody today that praise is not just music, y'all. We sing. Praise is a response to the goodness of God. Psalm 103:2 says, "Bless the Lord, O my soul, and forget not all his benefits." That means sometimes you got to stop complaining long enough and remember what God has already done. You know, praise is about your perspective, because the enemy always wants you to focus on what's missing, what's broken, and what hasn't happened.

0: happen yet, but praise changes your perspective. When you start counting your blessings instead of your burdens, you realize that you are carrying a blessing the whole time. You woke up this morning, you survived last season, and you still have purpose. That alone is a reason to praise him. But another thing I want to tell you, that praise silences your complaining, because you cannot complain and celebrate at the same time. Complaining drains your spirit. A lot of people go around, Rick, and they just complain about this and complain about this. Stop adding up your problems. Start counting your blessing. Have you ever noticed on your phone, and sometimes it'll show you memories, a notification with old pictures and videos from years ago? You may have forgotten about that moment, but suddenly, all of a sudden, that memory pops up and reminds you of what and how far you've come. Let me tell you something. That's what praise does, man. Praise becomes a daily reminder of what God has already done. And sometimes you got to scroll back over your life and realize, if God brought you out, God healed you, God made a way, man, start thanking God for what he's already done, because if he did it before, he can do it again. You got so much to give him glory for. So today, let's make up our mind. No more complaining. Let's start giving God glory for the things he has already done. Every praise belongs to our God.
1: Hey, Bishop, I be getting text messages about you delivering that word. They call you the great orator.
0: Oh, man, stop it.
1: Hey, shout out to Pastor Tellis this morning, man.
0: Detroit. Yeah.
1: Yes, sir, man. Hey, Bishop, love you so much, man, and I appreciate you. Let everybody know how you could be reached.
0: Hey, love you, man. I appreciate you so much. Hey, check us out on YouTube, Mount Zion Nashville. That's Mount Zion Nashville. Check me out. Follow me on Instagram at Joseph Walker, the number 3, Joseph Walker, number 3. Let me know you were listening to the Ricky Smiley Morning Show.
1: Hey, Bishop, I'm about to drop this E. Dewey Smith, Pass Me Not, Oh Gentle Savior, right here. Check this out.
0: Let's go. That's my friend. Let's go.

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Let's give God some praise this morning, y'all. He is so worthy to be praised, y'all. So excited just to be alive. Come on. Oh, the First Church of Deliverance in Chicago. Y'all know I play this every week, though. Here we go.

0: my grandmama's kitchen every morning. Oh, man. Yes, sir, he's been good, y'all. All right, y'all, we got to go 14 minutes after the hour, y'all. I got your front page right here. Let's go.
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0: All right, y'all, let's get this party started. 14 minutes after the hour. I got to snap out of there because I go to the bottom of the hour with it and I don't care because he's been that good. Alfredis, good morning.
3: Good morning, Ricky. It's Monday, May 18th. Here's what's going on in the news. President Trump is once again issuing threats on social media. Yesterday, Trump warned Tehran to get moving faster. There won't be anything left of them. That's a quote. He added that, quote, the clock is ticking as peace talks appear to be going nowhere. Meanwhile, Trump's influence is also being felt here at home. In Louisiana, GOP Senator Bill Cassidy, who dared defy Trump, finished third in Saturday's primary behind Trump-backed Congresswoman Julia Letlow and state treasurer John Fleming. But in Kentucky, Congressman Thomas Massie says Trump's attacks may actually help him ahead of Tuesday's primary.
4: I think that's going to help my fundraising at thomasmassie.com. Every time he tweets about me, it's good for, you know, some money coming in because people don't like that. They're putting all the brunt and the force on me. But you can tell that I'm ahead in the polls and they're desperate. That's why they're sending the Secretary of War to my district.
3: Remember, Massie made it clear that the DOJ had mishandled millions of files related to Epstein. Trump called Massie the worst and most unreliable Republican congressman in the history of our country and told voters to vote the bomb out. Another quote. In other news, an investigation is now underway after two military fighter jets collided during an air show in Idaho over the weekend. The show was in Mountain Home Air Force Base, about 50 miles outside Boise. Thankfully, all four Navy pilots were able to eject before impact. The base was locked down after the crash and officials responded on the scene. If you miss any part of the show, make sure you check it out on the Ricky Smiley Morning Show podcast, available wherever you get your podcast. Now, here's a look at sports.
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6: Schroeder and Mitchell having a catch. Nine to shoot. Mitchell, the step back Jay. Money. Wow. Spider has been scintillating.
7: Yeah, man. How about them Donovan Mitchells? Not the Cleveland Cavaliers, but them Donovan Mitchells. Cleveland Cavaliers cruise past the Detroit Pistons to win game 7 in advance.
0: Man,
7: to
0: that's
7: the Eastern
0: crazy.
7: Conference Finals, Rick Dawg. Come on.
0: Oh, my God. My Barbie. And I feel so bad for comedian Sean Larkins and comedian Tony Roberts. I feel bad.
7: Man, it's bittersweet for me because y'all know I'm a Detroit Pistons fan, but I'm happy for the Cavaliers fans out there.
0: Man, let's go, Clee.
7: X factor for the land was Sam Merrill, who contributed 23 points in 25 minutes on the court. Nobody was expecting that. Cavs will play the New York Knicks next round. Game 1 of the Western Conference Finals is tonight. San Antonio Spurs and Oklahoma City Thunder. Y'all get the popcorn ready. This is going to be a series. Get used.
0: Sonny got that big volleyball playing.
7: They got Wimby in the back. But I tell you what, OKC got
0: swatting blocks.
7: OKC got SGA, who's the MVP this year. Back-to-back MVP. Yep. This is going to be a series. This is going to be one of the big rivalries over the next 5 to 10 years, man. So get ready. Buckle up your seats. I can't wait. That's going down game 1 tonight. That's my quick sports report. What you got coming up next, Brad?
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24: A better life with Dr. Sanjay Gupta.
25: We are finally starting to learn more things we can do to keep our brains sharp as we age. A lot of people think crossword puzzles or Sudoku might do the trick, but the science doesn't really bear that out. What one recent study found, though, was that a certain type of brain training seems to have a significant impact on cognition as we get older. It wasn't memory or even problem-solving tasks that moved the needle. It was an interactive computerized game that tested the ability to recognize two separate images in faster and faster sequences. It's what we call a task of divided attention, in which you don't have a conscious strategy on how to improve. That's according to the study's lead author. You're just trying to do the best you can to figure out how to divide your attention. Now, the game in this study was called Double Decision. If you want to find it and try it out yourself. I'm Dr. Sanjay Gupta, helping you live a better life.
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3: Me
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3: this hot.
4: You can catch me at the hot spot.
5: The BRA 18. All right, Ricky, it's the bottom of the hour time for the hot spot. What up, Brett?
6: What up, Ricky? Good morning, everybody. I'm your girl, Brett Tat-Tat, and this is the hot spot where we bring you music, movies, and more. So let's get off into it. Well, y'all, after the Kevin Hart role, Cheryl Underwood is now set to have her very own Netflix special. That's right. The streaming giant has confirmed that Cheryl Underwood will star in her own one-night-only event on the platform. Her comedy special will be executive produced by Kevin Hart and will air in 2027. Cheryl says, I'm ready to go to work. She said, that's all I want to do, work. Help people feed their families, spread joy and laughter, and make content. I thank Netflix and Kevin Hart and everybody who played a role in this.
5: Working out our relationship since Lunell stopped texting me back. Me and Cheryl been... made love, but we clothes burned before.
6: Well, Lunell had to stop texting you back because she got Al now, right?
5: Yeah.
7: Uh-oh.
5: But Cheryl and I can confirm on this morning show that we have clothes burned.
6: Oh, my gosh. You are so stupid. I can't wait to hear what she got to say. She also got an upcoming book, y'all, that she's releasing and more stand-up shows on the horizon. But everything will come in time. So congratulations go out to Cheryl Underwood. Meanwhile, Lauryn Hill is finally speaking out about one of the biggest questions fans have asked her for years. Why did she step away from the music industry after creating two of hip-hop and R&B's most legendary projects? Well, now, of course, fans still consider The Miseducation of Lauryn Hill and Fugees, the score, to be classics. The internet has theories about why Lauryn never released another major album, mentioning things like industry pressure, lawsuits, fame, perfectionism, family life, and just creative burnout. But Lauryn actually jumped into the comments herself, and she cleared some things up. She made it very clear that the assumptions being made about her were not true. She explained that people don't talk enough about the emotional drain that comes with trying to create meaningful art while maintaining integrity. She also said the industry often prioritizes money over creativity, and after that success, greed can degenerate the art. So that's absolutely true, because that is absolutely what happens. She also reflected on the criticism she got after the MTV Unplugged project, saying that it can be difficult for artists to stay socially and spiritually authentic in an industry that wants to control everything. So I'm a witness to that. She is absolutely right. You have to be careful in protecting your peace and understanding who you are and not letting people's criticism bring you down, because so much criticism can make you feel like you're not doing something right, because you kind of want to make people happy. You want people to love your work and what you're doing, and when they bring you down so bad, it can make you feel bad if you ain't got that coat of armor.
5: I just miss back in the day, you know, with when people liked you, they liked you. If they didn't, they didn't. You didn't know if they liked you or if they didn't, because you couldn't read no comments, wasn't no social media. The people that liked you, they can't came out to see you. The only thing that you knew that you were liked.
6: Yeah.
5: And appreciated by the people that came out to see you.
6: Yeah.
5: But you didn't know nothing about the other stuff or so whatever. True. Now everybody could insert themselves and criticize comment. Your work and your art and all this stuff. And now you're skeptical when you're writing and creating.
6: Because cancel culture is a real thing in this day and time. So, oh my goodness, it's horrible. But anyway, if you miss any part of the show, y'all, you can check out the Ricky Smiley Morning Show podcast wherever you get your podcast. And you can hit me up on my social media at So Brat. Coming up next, oh Lord, we got Roxy with the joke of the day. That's right here, y'all, on the Ricky Smiley Morning Show.
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7: I was constantly in pain, and I was losing weight. Marilyn Risch, Broxton, Georgia.
8: Marilyn was diagnosed with Crohn's disease, which is inflammation of the intestines that causes weight loss, abdominal pain, and malnutrition. Dr. William Mansour, gastroenterology.
7: I was a prisoner to the pain. There was no quality of life.
8: At St. Joseph's Candler, we have cutting-edge technology. She had a colonoscopy as well as an MR enterography that showed a narrowing of her colon as well as severe inflammation. She had infusion done that calmed down the inflammation where she could eventually have surgery to fix her stricture.
7: I felt relief the day after the surgery was done. At St. Joseph's Hospital, they are friendly, understanding, and they care.
8: She's able to live a normal life and can be her normal, active self.
7: I have been able to go hunting and fishing again with my grandchildren. It's wonderful.
8: And that's why I choose to practice at St. Joseph's Candler.
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15: You and I have never met, but I'm willing to bet that there is something you would like to do, but you feel like you can't, that it's too hard, that you don't deserve it. A colleague of mine recently told me about this new book called Brave Shift, 30 Mindset Changes to Transform Your Life. It's written by a woman named Michelle Carrer. Carrer says the one thing most people forget when they set a goal is to attach a reason to it. Having that reason is big. Because when you don't want to do something that's necessary to reach your goal, you can go back to your reason to find the motivation you need. Try to frame your goal as something you want to achieve, as opposed to being a bad part of yourself that you want to change. That will make you more likely to succeed, as will asking for help. 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I'm Dr. Sanjay Gupta, helping you live a better life.
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1: All right, y'all, Rick Smalley on the Morning Show. Ladies and gentlemen, it is about that time for Rock T's joke. I rock.
7: So a son went up to his dad and said, "Dad, can you make me a sandwich?" Dad said, "Sure, son." And he holds a slice of bread on each side of his head and said, "There you go. You're a sandwich."
1: Nope.
8: Man, I'm trying to get there.
7: Come on, Rick.
8: I'm trying to get there.
1: Yeah, make me a sandwich.
7: Yes, sir.
8: Yeah.
1: It's like...
7: Right?
1: It's kind of like a roll your eyes at me and I take my eyeballs out and literally roll them at you.
7: Yes, sir.
1: Kind of joke.
8: But did he put the bread on him or he just held it up?
9: He just held it up.
8: And said, You're a sandwich.
1: Make me a sandwich. Make me turn me into a sandwich, basically.
7: Put that thing down, dog.
1: Yeah.
8: That makes you laugh on the inside. It makes you chuckle.
7: Yeah.
1: The problem is you have to break it down in order for somebody to understand what it is to still be not funny. And
7: come
1: man,
7: on,
1: the way that thing got Brad over there moaning.
7: Come on, Brad. Yeah.
1: No.
8: Brad, what you think? She in pain.
1: You going through labor again, Brad? Brad?
7: Oh, man.
1: Brad, it was that bad. Gary, what you got coming up?
10: Coming up next, y'all, I'm going to expand your vocabulary with my word.

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5: 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Eagles.
6: It's time for Gary's Word of the Week.
7: And you know this, man.
8: Hey, shout out to Big Bang, man. That's the best intro of all time, boy. When black people misspell words, they do it with enthusiasm. Boy, that damn Mama D and the mayor of Philadelphia spelling them damn words wipes me out every damn time. And it's time to expand your vocabulary with the word of the week. And Gary, do not embarrass us, please. Please. And what word would you be expanding our vocabulary with this week?
9: Well, Ricky, this week's word is a fabulous word, and I've seen it before, and it's going to be easy to pronounce. So govern yourselves accordingly. This week's word is gargantuan.
10: Yep.
11: Oh, sound like you missed a syllable there, sir.
9: Oh, gargantuan.
10: No. No, sir.
8: Maybe you should just make some more videos with you with different clothes on with Stephanie Mills music, like you've been doing.
10: Look at the breakdown of the word.
9: It's pronounced gargantuan.
10: Yeah, now you're in the neighborhood. Close. There you go. Come on.
9: How in the hell you get gargantuan and it's gargantuan? G-A-R, gargan, G-A-N, tuan, T-U-A-N.
10: Because your last pronunciation, yeah.
7: You're in the neighborhood.
8: Go ahead. Tuan,
9: yes,
8: T-W-A-N.
9: No, tuan is T-U-A-N.
10: No, the your pronunciation of the A is wrong. The last A, your emphasis is wrong on that. That's why it doesn't sound right.
8: And what some people don't know what emphasis means.
10: Emphasis means A or ah, you know? Right. Whether you say a hard A or a soft A, I think. So it should say gargantuan. Gargantuan.
9: What?
10: Gargantuan. It's chew and, not instead chew on.
8: And.
10: Yeah, it's chew and instead of chew on.
9: Gargantuan.
10: Yeah, like think about chewing on something.
9: Yeah, but that's not how it's spelled.
10: Yeah, that's it. That is how it's spelled.
9: Gargantuan.
12: Other way.
9: Gargantuan.
12: There you go.
9: Nobody said no gargantuan. I've never heard that.
10: The dictionary says it. In the world.
8: Somebody trying to help you. Trying to be nice and help you, and you won't sit up and argue with them, but trying to help you.
7: I've only heard I'm with Gary on this one. I've only heard gargantuan.
13: I thought it was that too.
10: No, it's gargantuan.
13: I probably said gargantuan.
10: Yeah, it's gargantuan.
8: Gargantuan.
13: Gargantuan.
10: Yeah.
8: Yeah. Well, I always knew that, Gary.
9: Okay.
7: Yeah. You damn
8: kid. Y'all know I did.
7: I know you did.
9: So the definition is, they say, something that's tremendous in size, volume, or degree. And I'm an example in a sentence.
8: Okay.
9: Obnoxious post highlighting my drip of the day, display my gargantuan belief in my own attractiveness and sex appeal, despite the fact that it is absolutely unwarranted by reality. What the hell is that mean?
10: You gotta just read it again, maybe.
9: Yeah,
8: read it faster.
9: Obnoxious post highlighting my drip of the day. Display my gargantuan belief in my own attractiveness and sex appeal, despite the fact that it is absolutely unwarranted by reality.
8: I mean, we don't want to see them videos with you with them damn clothes on from Nordstrom Rack. More of this on the morning show coming up.
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36: When it comes to the myriad reasons people don't get enough exercise, psychologist Diana Hill has heard them all. She's the author of a new book with a great title, I Know I Should Exercise, But. On a recent episode of my podcast, Chasing Life, Hill told me the number one reason people don't exercise is because they don't feel like they have enough time. She told us that she encourages people she works with to shift from an either-or mindset to a both-and mindset. Hill herself uses time at her son's baseball game to walk around the field cheering him on instead of sitting on the sidelines. She also recommends setting up your space at home, at work, in the car to facilitate movement. So every night before I go to bed, I lay out my workout clothes next to my bathroom sink so they are waiting there for me as a good reminder. I'm Dr. Sanjay Gupta. helping you live a better life.
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2: 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This is Her.
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4: 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This is Neo giving a shout out to Ricky Smiley and the Ricky Smiley Morning Show. Keep doing your thing, boy.
5: No, babe, I don't have no candy. I just got my dough open. But you know what? Who is your pastor? Do you have a church home? Mama them never let us go trick-or-treating. But see, it was 1 year that they was going to let us go. We was going to go to the trick-or-treat. And who was that got abducted that year we was going to go trick-or-treating? Alexa, shuffle John P. Key. And Glodine going to come call me, ask me, what's your problem with Halloween? I told her, what is your problem with single men? Okay, so she put him on a costume, but she didn't put him on a coat. So he gonna have a lot of candy and pneumonia. This is terrible. This is terrible. Okay, before you take him trick-or-treating, you need to make him sit at that table and eat. Yeah, I made some chili. Give him a bowl of chili. Okay, so you don't want to bring him to the church for the Hallelujah Carnival. Okay, so you done spent all this money on a costume and a bucket, and then you got to have all these matching things to go with it. No, I don't have no problem with you taking him trick-or-treating. I'm just saying that's not how you are. Were raised. Okay, babe, I know you got their costumes on, but did you put lotion on their face and things? And deodorant? Because you know your middle child. Ooh, your middle child, he gets musty. He gets musty. Make sure you put some deodorant on those babies.
6: You just talking about that?
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6: 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Gary.
7: Good morning, Ricky. Good morning, America. Good morning to you. It's Monday, a beautiful, beautiful day in the neighborhood. And here's what's happening in celebrity news, y'all. This, oh my God, men, or some men, I'll just say, it's just ridiculous, Ricky. Y'all, they're saying, honey, just y'all, when you thought the NFL quarterback, honey, couldn't get any messier, it's been reported, y'all, that Dallas Cowboys star Dak Prescott said, huh, hold my damn helmet, honey. They're saying, y'all, word on the street is that Dax Prescott was caught looking real cozy, real flirty, and real scandalous, honey, with a woman by the name of Caitlin Rance. Now, y'all, Google this shrimp. Now, they say, and who is Caitlin, honey? They say, baby, just, honey, she was one of the bridesmaids to his to-be wife, honey. They said this helper was on a bridesmaids from his wedding to be with his ex-fiancée, baby, Miss Sarah Jane Ramos, honey. I'm like, this heifer here would be who? Now, they're saying, y'all, the two were spotted, honey, acting like a whole butt couple at the Pro Bull Riders World Finals, honey, in Fort Worth the other day. Now, eyewitnesses say, y'all, that they were holding hands and practically glued to each other all night before leaving a concert together. They're saying the betrayal is definitely loud. Now, they say, now, this is how it happened. They say back in March, the whole crew, y'all, including them, Miss Caitlin, honey, went on a joint bachelorette trip to the Bahamas. Now, that trip, y'all, was supposed to be a celebration before Dax and Miss Sarah Jane, honey, tied the knot in Italy. But instead, they're saying Sarah Jane allegedly, y'all, found out that Dax was using incognito social media profiles to slide into other women's DMs. Now, she packed her bags, they said, pulled the plug on the wedding and left him with two young daughters, Miss Margaret Jane and Miss Aurora Rain. That's their daughter's name. They say, now moving fast forward, honey, a few weeks
6: and
7: ago.
6: And his defense, though.
7: And he ain't got no damn defense.
6: Them bridesmaids do be looking good.
1: Not this one. I just looked her up.
7: No, they said Dax, honey, they said baby Dax was out in the public, baby, holding hands with this one girl, honey, and was supposed to be wearing matching bridesmaids' dresses at his wedding. Now, of course, they're saying when the media caught up with them, honey, having brunch the next morning, they tried to play it down. Caitlin actually, this is what this helper did. She gave the phone, honey. She handed the phone directly to Dax, honey, when the reporters called for her comments, honey. Now, he said, oh, no, we're just friends. We're just college buddies from Mississippi State. And they said, right, honey. But that is a sin. How could a man do that?
1: Okay, I'm looking at her picture. Surely she's just a friend.
7: She is a damn friend.
1: She is the plainest woman I've ever
7: seen.
1: That's
7: what black men like with white women, plain ass women.
6: They got that fire.
7: I don't care how plain she damn is. She was with this man, and this man was, and that's his ex-wife to
6: be
7: friend.
6: The ones right there, them plain ass ones.
7: Oh, my God. Oh, I feel so sorry for Sarah
6: got
7: Jane,
6: that
7: honey. If y'all friend would run being male or female,
1: would
7: do that.
8: Oh, baby, you say he's just a friend. Say she's just a friend.
9: Your booty a little flat and she got knock knees.
8: Oh, baby, you.
7: Yeah, right, honey. Oh, yeah.
1: Oh, gosh.
7: I feel so bad for Sarah Jane. Yo,
6: what Martin
7: friend.
6: Say, Brett? What Martin say, Brett?
8: Whoa.
10: Jerome.
6: Oh, my God. That white y'all. Go ahead, man.
7: If I was Sarah Jane, baby, I'd fix that helper up, honey. Oh, honey, she would see me, honey. She would definitely See, me and here for me, honey. But let's keep our parties lift up and press. Sarah Jane got them two babies for that man, and he gallivanting around with the friend.
6: That's gallivant.
7: Yes, honey, that's not
8: gallivant.
6: Call a little tramp.
7: Well, we used to call them strumpets. But anyway, moving on. In other celebrity news, y'all, Stephen A. Smith, y'all, he's making it very clear, honey, that his recent reunion with Skip Bayless is not the only comeback that he wants to see at ESPN. Now, they're saying days after Bayless returned to the First Take, Smith opened up about another former colleague he believes still belongs on the network. And that person is Shannon Sharp, honey. He said Mr. Sharp needs to come on back, honey. Now, speaking on the recent podcast, they said Mr. Smith admitted that he's already shared those feelings internally at ESPN. He said, quote, "I'm always going to want him back," Smith said. "The company knows I want him back." And Sharp exited ESPN in 2025 after sexual assault allegations surfaced against him. Now, they're saying that the former NFL star denied the claims, and a settlement, y'all, was eventually reached before reports later stated that the network had to cut ties with him. Okay, Rock T, does Stephen Smith got that kind of power to say who he
9: sure
7: wants
9: back? He sure does.
7: Well, if he does, why he got it back yet?
9: Things take time, but I agree, man. You know, things happen in people's life. Okay, now it's time, though. Let's go ahead and get the family back together. I think Shannon Sharp should be back on ESPN as well.
7: If he brings
6: Shannon Sharp. Shut your Joel Osteen sound.
7: Thank you. Okay, absolutely.
9: Bring him back.
7: Bring him back. What's up? Another damn white woman to sue?
9: Hey, man, everybody, hey. That ain't had nothing to do with ESPN. Woman.
7: It had something to do with him. His characters got him off the damn show. Excuse
9: Bring
7: me?
9: Him back.
7: Uh-huh.
9: What it got to do with him talking about sports?
7: Well, it got a lot to do when he talked about sports. That white woman heard she got her damn money because he was talking about sports.
9: Again, ain't got nothing to do with the show. Well, it ain't got nothing to do with the show. The show is still.
7: But guess what? He's at his damn house. He's not on ESPN. So it had a lot
9: he
7: to do
9: He need to
7: with
9: be back on ESPN.
7: ESPN cut him off, and that's the way it is.
9: I don't care if 10 white women sued him. He need to be back on ESPN anyway, talking about sports.
0: But we understand why they had to cut him off. But now time has passed. Bring him back. Let's go.
7: So is he. Go ahead. No longer have that picture of all white women anymore.
4: Be Joe. No, I got to be Joe.
7: Because everything is, oh Lord, is holy, and you're going to be prosperous, and you're going to do this.
4: That's
7: and
4: right.
7: The Lord is going to take care of
4: Bring
7: you.
4: Bring it back.
6: Y'all send y'all tithes and offering the right to you.
7: Yes.
6: You're going to get your Jimmy Swagger
7: okay. Yeah,
1: not Jimmy.
8: That's a Jimmy Swagger.
4: Y'all ain't with the Jimmy on that.
7: That's right. And don't forget Oral Roberts, so too. Then put
6: Oral Roberts. That's what we're going to call him. We're going to call him Oral Roberts.
7: Oral Roberts.
1: Jimmy Swagger. Oh, my God.
7: Now that that said it, did y'all know what time it is?
10: Sha-la-la.
7: Yes.
10: Sha-la-la-la-la-la,
7: Rocky.
6: Yeah, my coffee out.
7: Because he ain't coming back. The Kalua today, that's one of my favorite Kalua. My Kalua today is Fandango. On the high end, you say Fandango, and on the low end, you say beautiful vivid pink. That's your Kalua today.
9: Let's go, Shannon.
6: Y'all, give it up for Gary with the team. All right, I got to do regular calls. Y'all get up and down. The phone house wide open. 8669 Ricky. 8669 RICKEY. Hit me up. Ricky Smile, the morning show.

0: morning, so let's go to the phones. Good morning. Yeah.
1: Good morning.
0: Good morning. You like that song?
1: It touched my spirit, Mr. Smiley.
0: Glad you enjoyed that. Yeah, yeah. Thank you for calling. Yeah, the song
1: is so
0: touching
1: much to me.
0: Oh, yeah. Yeah, thank you so much.
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12: 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Jonathan Keynes, Ludowice, Georgia.
13: A cancerous mass inside one of Jonathan's kidneys was causing his pain. 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Dr. James Liu, urologist.
12: Dr. Liu explained to me in detail how he planned to save my kidney. It was a high-risk surgery, but after speaking with Dr. Liu, I was all in.
13: It was open surgery. 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We removed just 5% of the kidney, the entire mass, and all of the cancer. 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
12: They saved my kidney and restored my peace of mind and my life.
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0: Vince Ridley from Petersburg, Virginia. I want to wake up my son, Micah Flowers, who is graduating from Thomasville High School. Congratulations, Micah.
1: Hey.
0: Love you, brother.
1: Hey.
0: Wake up.
2: Hi, this is Mike from the Queen City. I want to tell my sunshine, my crew at downtown, and everybody I love, wake up, all the way up.
3: Cleveland! It's Tracy D. George waking up all the fans. We got that good win last night. 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

0: happy to have you this morning.
1: Man, good to be with you, brother. And super excited, man. This is Mental Health Awareness Month, I think, as we talked about, and this is Men Thrive Monday. I think we need to have a serious conversation, Rick, about who we are deciding to listen to. Not just online, but in life in general. Because one of the biggest threats to our peace, our healing, our relationships, and our honesty, and honestly, our mental health right now, is bad guidance from people who sound good. Let me say that again. Bad guidance from people who sound good. Now, I'm not talking about one specific person today, y'all. This isn't about piling on anybody. What I'm talking about is the culture we've created where branding has become more important than wisdom and swag more important than substance. And social media has made a whole lot of people mistake visibility for credibility. See, just because somebody's got followers doesn't mean they have foundation. And just because somebody speaks confidently doesn't mean that they're speaking correctly. And because somebody went viral doesn't mean they should be leading people through trauma, relationships, grief, healing, or life decisions. In fact, I am in love with what I just saw them do in China. Y'all, in China, they passed regulations cracking down on influencers pretending to be experts in area like mental health, finance, education, and medicine, unless they can prove they actually have the credentials and experience to back it up. Now, that doesn't just say degrees are everything. Some of the wisest people I have ever known didn't have letters behind their name. But we've got to start asking better questions. Who trained you? Who have you actually helped? What's your track record? What accountability exists if your advice harms people? Because mental health is too serious for performance. People are making life-changing decisions based on clips, ending marriages off 60-second reels, diagnosing themselves from TikTok, cutting off family because somebody with a ring light told them to, replacing therapy with catchphrases and replacing wisdom with aesthetics. Let me say something really clear here. Experience matters. And even more than that, what happened, Rick, to honoring ancestral wisdom? Like the wisdom right. We got from elders. Some of the best advice I've ever gotten didn't come from somebody with a million followers. It came from people who have survived something, built something, lost something, rebuilt themselves, loved people well, failed, learned, healed. My grandmother didn't have a podcast. My uncles didn't have brand index. Right. The old heads on the porch were content creators, but a whole lot of them weren't content creators, but a whole lot of them had wisdom that kept people alive. And that doesn't mean reject professionals. Absolutely not. Therapy in particular matters. Licensed experts matter. Medical experts matter. But wisdom usually lives where knowledge and lived experience meet. So during this Mental Health Awareness Month, I just want us to slow down before we surrender our minds, our hearts, and our healing to people who are better at marketing than they are at helping. Find people with integrity. Find people with accountability. Find people whose lives actually reflect the advice they give. And finally, before I go, how about them Cavs? That's all I got to say. They punched the Detroit Pistons in the mouth. And everybody in New York already talking reckless. Relax. The Cavs are coming, and we bringing it.
0: Hey, get Jeff, ready. You know what?
1: Yes, sir.
0: How about these nuts?
2: Wow.
1: Get them out your mouth.
3: 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Let go!
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24: So-called superagers, they are an enviable segment of the population. People who are older than 80, whose brains function like someone a fraction of their age. It's true, a lot of these people have genetics on their side, but more and more research is bearing out the idea that people who practice good brain health also slow their cognitive decline. Dr. Richard Isaacson, a pioneer in the Alzheimer's space, told us that, quote, his studies have found lifestyle changes including diet, exercise, reducing stress and optimizing sleep, along with managing vascular risk factors with certain medications, can actually help grow brain areas and also reduce telltale signs of Alzheimer's, such as tau tangles and amyloid plaques. What else helps? Staying social, surrounding yourself with family and friends, and maybe even volunteering for a real sense of purpose. I'm Dr. Sanjay Gupta, helping you live a better life.
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1: All right, y'all checking them off. Me's going down with y'all lying on the ones and twos. Rick's on the morning show. Let's get it.

0: Another one, two, what up, bah?
1: I'm good, man. Yo, just got big up everybody, man. I thought about me in the club then over the weekend. And of course, hit me up on the gram at JAH Lion. So,
0: hey, y'all heard the women be up in Jamaican Lounge.
1: Yo, they be waiting for you, B. They be asking for you at the door.
0: Yes, sir. Hey, don't come talking to me when you got on some kitten heels.
1: Yes, sir.
0: Hey, man, we appreciate you, Jay. Hey, Lion Sound, Black Tony, what's up?
2: My son excited right now. Edge Line, don't you go nowhere. I know my folks sent you the notification, but don't you go nowhere.
3: Yeah, you move your mind, baby.
2: Hey, Edge Line, boy. Hey, Rick, listen here. I told them folks on Friday I got a big announcement on Monday, and my folk came through for me, but this Black Tony kind of like a law firm. We taking it to another level, Shouty, because guess what? I just got a confirmation right now that we doing a real big thing. And Jalan got it. Yo, you got it? You on now?
3: You must be out of your mind, B. This is not. Yo, Ricky, I got an email saying, we got the Black Tony kind of like a law firm grand opening celebration party. This what the email said. Friday, May 24th, Mercedes-Benz Stadium, Atlanta, hosted by Jalai and Black Tony, the brat, Martin Lawrence, and Ricky. Yo, Tony up to one of them scam again, yo. Listen to the lineup. Solange Knowles, Usher, Bruce Springsteen, Tevin Campbell, Lunel, Bruno Mars, Jimmy Kimmel, Lil Romeo, Kodak Black, yo, Ciara and Russell Wilson, Billy Joel, Future, Gladys Knight, Babyface, Kelly Clarkson, Run DMC, Ruben Studdard, Steph Curry, what? Herb Alpert, Lil Baby, Tiger Woods, Jay Leno, The Game, yo, Stacey Ladisaw, I don't even know how to pronounce that one, David and Tamala Mann, David Banner, Angela Wimbush, Jessica Simpson, Black China, Howard Hewlett, yo,
4: got everybody.
3: And yo, Maroon 5 and Pete, yo, Black Tony crazy, B.
4: Really? Out
3: his mind.
0: Man, how you gonna put Howard Hewitt and Angela Wimbush on there?
4: That list is just so random.
0: Ain't nobody called me and told me nothing.
2: They're gonna send you the little. All you gotta do is sign up on the little agreement. You're gonna be there. We're gonna give you a little. You know, we're gonna give you a little parent fee or something. We got $125 for everybody that's gonna agree up here. And y'all just need to come and do your thing, Shouty. It's the Black Tony, kind of like a law firm, just in case you ain't know.
0: Hey, who are gonna be on the show? Y'all lying.
3: Man, this man got Solange Knowles, Usher, Bruce Springsteen, Tevin Campbell, Lunel, Bruno Mars, Jimmy Kimmel, Lil Romeo, Kodak Black, yo, Ciara, and Russell Wilson, Future, Gladys Knight, Reverend Clay Evans Choir, yo, Babyface, Run DMC, Kelly Clarkson, Ruben Studdard, Steph Curry, yo, Lil Baby, Tiger Woods, Jay Leno, The Game, Stacey Ladiswa, PB Bryson, David and Tamala Mann, David Banner, Black China, yo, Pete, yo, it's too much. Yo,
0: is that David and David and Tamala Mann and David Banner back to back. Black Tony, is that the order of the show?
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19: Getting your heart broken can be really rough. It'll happen to most of us at some point in our lives. It's not just an emotional experience, it's a physical one too. Often described as getting the wind knocked out of you, a knot in your stomach, trouble sleeping. I recently spoke about this with Dr. Yoram Yovil, a psychiatrist and neuroscientist. He was on my podcast, Chasing Life. Now, he told me heartbreak doesn't have to last forever. And while your inclination might be to withdraw, isolate, and shut down, it's often the opposite of what supports healing. One of the things that helps us the most is reconnecting to other people you love. And the reverse is also true, he said. If someone you care about is struggling, don't give up on them. You hold the power to comfort loved ones that are in deep physical or emotional distress. I'm Dr. Sanjay Gupta, helping you live a better life.
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0: guys. I went up there to the local Zaxby's for lunch. And buddy, I didn't realize you gotta get buck naked to eat one of them kicking chicken sandwiches. Between the sauce and the sweat, buddy, I done ruined my white t-shirt. I got sauce everywhere. It's up behind my damn ears. I thoroughly enjoyed it, and they gave me every napkin in the restaurant. But guys, I done pulled out my billfold. 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I'm fixing to have to go rinse. I feel like I got some that traveled down to my ass crack. 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I'll get back with you once I get cleaned up. And I might need me a gal that knows how to get some stains out.
1: Gal-ishes.

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3: It's Gary.
4: I wanna hip you to the teeth.
3: It's Gary, baby.
5: All right, y'all. 6 minutes after the hour. Gary has the tea and the Kahlua of the day. Gary.
6: Good morning, Ricky. Good morning, America. Good morning to you. It's Monday, a beautiful, beautiful day in the neighborhood. And here's what's happening in celebrity news, y'all. Pam Grier is speaking out. Ricky, you remember Pam Grier? She played Foxy Brown.
5: Oh,
6: like,
5: yeah.
6: Those black. Oh, I love you to love me some Pam Grier, baby, a.k.a. Foxy Brown. Well, she's speaking out to the ladies and maybe some men. Now, they're saying, y'all, that Pam Grier says, y'all, that her sex life, honey, is still going strong at the age of 76. Now, the Foxy Brown star shared her postmenopausal secrets on the Julia Louis Dreyfus podcast, Wiser Than Me. And she spoke out, Ricky. She said, yes, honey, I do feel young. She said, because, honey, when you're young, you have 3, 4, or 5 orgasms in an hour, she explained. She said, but, honey, when you get my age, you have 1 orgasm and it lasts for 3 days.
5: Not an orgasm.
7: Yeah,
8: 3 days. My Lord, I don't know if that's what that is. Yeah,
9: that's different.
8: She might be having something else.
10: She might need to get that checked out, Alfred.
8: I mean, something.
5: Three days.
8: I don't even know if that's real. 3 days.
6: That's what she said, honey, and she knows, honey. She expressed it, honey. She said, honey, so Julia said, girl, what you talking about? She said, honey, like, what are you doing down there to get a 3-day orgasm? The plan replied, you
5: sitting don't on top to of that spin cycle on that old school washing machine.
6: She said, honey, Pam said, honey, you don't have to do anything, honey, but when it happens, she said, I just want to tell you, you are just to be prepared. She said, it's going to be 3 whole days, honey. And, I mean, she said, I think it's my age, she said. She said, if I could have had that when I was younger, she said, I would have had a better life and better boyfriends. Isn't that nice? And, you know, one of her boyfriends was allegedly Richard Pryor.
5: Yeah, well, they got all kind of stuff for him now. Candyburg's got stuff. They got all kind of items for him now.
8: Yeah, well, yeah. I looked it up, and it looks like she's got something called PGAD. It's a disorder, if that happened for 3 days. I'm just saying. It says someone should get medical help if unwanted, painful, lasts for hours, days.
9: It's factual, blah, blah, blah. Alfreda.
8: Okay. Just saying.
6: Oh, my God.
7: Come on, Alfreda. Yes, man, wow. That's a good long, long time.
6: Yeah, my Lord.
7: So my Lord.
6: Congratulations. I wonder if men get those, too.
5: No.
10: Oh, definitely not. Not at all.
6: All right, moving on. Another, oh, my God, this is touching, y'all. Tiger Woods has returned, y'all, to his Florida mansion, honey, spending weeks receiving treatment abroad. And insiders say that his relationship, y'all, with Miss Vanessa Trump remains strong, honey, amid his ongoing recovery. Now, they're saying, y'all, the golf legend reportedly arrived back at his Jupiter, Florida mansion on May the 13th, following a 6-week stay focused on treatment after his recent rollover crash and DUI case. Now, they said, quote, Tiger took his trip seriously and is all about continuing his recovery and putting this chapter behind him, or so told People Magazine. Now, the insider added, y'all, that Woods, honey, has stayed positive and wants to move beyond the public scrutiny surrounding the incident. Sources also close to the couple also said, y'all, that Tiger and Trump stayed connected throughout his time away. They said Vanessa, honey, and Tiger are in love, still serious, and happy to see each other. And I'm like, child, come on, Tiger. Girl, I didn't know he was gone that long. He sure went by quick.
11: Yeah, man.
6: It went by quick, honey. And my thing is, honey, if you're turning over Range Rovers like he turned over Range Rovers, honey, first of all, I'm sure he probably have a deal with Range Rovers to show you how you can turn one over and get out, honey, and then go to rehab. That's a good thing, honey. So congratulations goes to Tiger Woods, honey. We're excited about that, honey, that now he's back home and he wants to get things straight. But he did that before. So didn't they say once, twice?
7: Hell no.
6: I don't know.
7: You gotta give people a chance, Gary.
6: You're turning over cars and drunk driving and stuff like
11: it
6: that.
11: It ain't drunk driving, it's medication. He was medicated. He's got a bad back, so he takes heavy medication for his bad back, his leg. He's got a whole bunch of.
6: But he needs to sue the doctor then.
7: But that stuff is easy to get addicted to sometimes when you be in pain, Gary, and you don't want to be in pain.
6: And you just turn over a Range Rover. Okay.
12: He's had four accidents since 2009.
6: Nah, so Roxy.
7: 2009? Yeah. Yeah. I mean, that's a lot of accidents, but that's a long period of time.
6: Girl, no, that ain't Brad. That's too damn many damn accidents. He should be in jail. 17 years?
11: He should probably not drive when he's medicated.
7: They might not all have been his fault, y'all. Yeah. My goodness.
12: I didn't say any. I just said he had four accidents.
7: Well, at least he's back in therapy or rehab and trying to get it together again.
12: He did not say what the accidents were from.
5: Yeah, just give him a golf cart. Let him drive a golf cart.
6: Thank you. Let him drive a damn golf cart. Exactly, honey. Put a Range Rover logo.
7: Or just get a driver. Right?
6: Or get a driver.
8: It's so simple.
11: All the money. Worth like $3 billion.
6: For all the money he got, honey.
5: A big wheel, a green machine,
6: something.
8: Not a green machine.
7: But then if you got a driver, you don't got no privacy. Somebody know what you're doing.
11: You pay him enough, you got privacy.
7: No, absolutely not. You can't trust nobody.
5: Yeah, they talk, especially the black ones.
7: They talk to their friends.
5: I said it.
7: You better get a boss.
5: Except him. A boss don't talk to you.
7: I know.
5: A boss gonna say good morning. You ask him a question, he ain't gonna say nothing. That's the most quiet, private, professional driver I have ever met. But every black driver, they got to tell you all the other celebrities that they pick up. And they say, you ain't got to worry about me saying that. Well, you just told me. And showed me a whole list of everybody that you just picked up.
7: All y'all talk
5: too much. I said, all y'all black drivers talk too much. Then you want to call people on the phone and FaceTime folks. Ooh. So unprofessional. Oh, Brett, you know we talk about it all the time. Going on with that mess. But a boss, a boss, he has nothing to say. He don't care. He ain't ask you how you doing, how you feeling. Nothing. But drive.
7: Get your bags to say thank you.
5: Sometimes you feel like you about to die, but you're going to get there.
7: Oh, yeah, he going to get you there now.
5: Yeah, he going to get you there. In the rain, he going
7: to
5: get you there.
7: He ain't going
6: to
7: talk to you.
6: You said, Alfred, you'll get a death driver.
8: What? No, I didn't.
6: And now that they said it, did y'all know what that is? Oh, I thought that's what you said. La, la, la, la.
7: Ooh, you messed up.
6: La, la, la, la, la.
7: And then you get saved by the sha-la-la.
5: You know, I picked up Charles Barkley last week. You know, I picked up Michael Jordan one time. You know, here go a picture of Dion Warwick. You know, I picked up Freddie Jackson.
7: You a Monday.
6: On the high, you say Fandango. The low, you just say big. That you can look for.
11: Who else you pick up, Rick?
5: You ain't got to worry about me talking. You know, I picked up Bobby Brown. You know, I picked up Ralph Tresvant. You know, I picked up Kate Jackson from Charlie's Angels. But you ain't got to worry about me talking to nobody. You ain't got to worry about me saying nothing. Ooh. I'm your driver when you come to West Palm Beach. You know, I picked up Gary with the T. You know, I picked up this person. You know, I picked up President Obama. You know, I picked up Michelle Obama. But you ain't got to worry about me. Here's my number. You call me when you get to town. And I pick up everything. And I ain't going to tell nobody. I won't tell nobody business. But I took such to dialysis. I took such to the doctor. Yes, I'm the black driver over here in Fort Worth, Texas. And I drove. Shaquille O'Neal from Fort Worth to Dallas to a strip club. But you know I ain't going to tell nobody. And you know you can trust me. All black drivers.
7: It might not be all of them.
5: All of them.
7: It might not be all of them.
5: All of them.
7: From your experiences.
5: All of them.
7: No.

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17: Getting your heart broken can be really rough. 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It's not just an emotional experience, it's a physical one too. Often described as getting the wind knocked out of you, a knot in your stomach, trouble sleeping. I recently spoke about this with Dr. Yoram Yovil, a psychiatrist and neuroscientist. He was on my podcast, Chasing Life. Now he told me heartbreak doesn't have to last forever. And while your inclination might be to withdraw, isolate, and shut down, it's often the opposite of what supports healing. 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And the reverse is also true, he said. If someone you care about is struggling, don't give up on them. You hold the power to comfort loved ones that are in deep physical or emotional distress. I'm Dr. Sanjay Gupta, helping you live a better life.
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4: 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Now, listen, May is Mental Health Awareness Month, and African Americans today face mental health disparities driven by historical trauma, racism, and social economic barriers. And Black adults are reportedly less likely to receive mental health treatment than other groups.
5: Yeah, Ricky, according to reports, almost half of all Black Americans with mental health challenges try to manage them on their own, oftentimes even feeling pressure to just be strong. You know, some other reasons for not getting help include lack of health insurance, systematic discrimination, and a shortage of culturally aware providers.
1: Right, Brad. And mental health touches every part of our lives, from housing and work to relationships and community. And when mental health challenges arise, they can often intersect with substance abuse or self-medication.
4: And so this morning we're talking to the talking about the importance of mental health awareness. And our guest today is a licensed therapist. Spirit, good morning.
6: Good morning, my love. Y'all are saying it this morning. Let's go.
4: Okay. Yeah, Spirit, this is so important because, you know, I'm in therapy, and a lot of people are in therapy, and therapy helps. What are some of the things, you know, when a person needs therapy and they don't get it? So, you know, some of the things that happen.
6: Your whole life falls apart, Ricky, because everything that we have ever experienced lives in our body. And so, as you guys talked about, what happens is we become ticking time bombs, just doing the best that we can to try to hold it all together and not feel anything. So it totally kills the entire quality of our life. We just go on autopilot and we're numb.
1: Now, Spirit, there is so much going on in the world today. The news is just diabolical everywhere you look. War, racism, inflation, politics, whatever. But a lot of people are under some type of stress. How can somebody tell the difference between stress and a real mental health issue?
6: Okay, well, I want everyone to recognize that it's not your job to have to figure out whether or not you have a real mental health issue. If you are dealing with stress, and we all are, some of it is good stress, like the promotions that we're trying to get, the weddings, the babies, the graduations, the you name it, right? And then there are the invisible stressors that we cannot see, the way that our bodies are just exhausted and tired, and the other health conditions that we have. And then, of course, there are all the negative stressors that you all mentioned. And what I want people to recognize is that you don't just go to therapy when you're in crisis or when you're not doing well. You go to therapy as a form of prevention in order to maximize your mental well-being.
4: Right.
6: Therapy is for everybody. We don't just wait until we have to go to the emergency room in order to manage our health. And so that's what I want people to recognize. When we talk about mental health, we're talking about your overall well-being, how well you are thinking, how well you are feeling, how well your body is able to navigate the stressors of the day. And so I want people to recognize you don't have to know when something is wrong. You have to stay in front of the people who are trained to diagnose and to make sure that if something is wrong, we fix it. And if nothing is wrong, we keep it that way.
7: So Spirit, do you think we should actually go to therapy, or shouldn't we just pray?
5: Yeah.
6: Child, listen, I try to explain.
5: Some sense too, child.
6: Come on, come on. He gave us the healers. He was a healer. He gave us his son who was a healer. So we have to pay attention. It's not for us to try to make ourselves well. If you were having a heart attack, you wouldn't say, should I just go into my kitchen and grab some scissors and start to get to work on myself? If you were having an asthma attack, you wouldn't say, I can't breathe, but let me just go in here and pray that the breath comes back into me. What you have to recognize is that mental health professionals are health care professionals. We are here to make sure that everything that you are experiencing in your body is for your good. And many of the things that people are experiencing, they don't recognize are tied to their mental health. From the asthma, from the eczema that you're dealing with, from the hypertension, the high blood pressure, all of the autoimmune diseases and everything else, the cancers, you name it, it is tied directly to the quality of your mental wellness. And so if you are not able to make those connections, that tells me you are not sitting in front of the right person who is there to help guide you and help you be well.
5: Man, Spirit.
4: No.
5: I know we got to go, so just go ahead, Ricky.
4: I was just going to say real quick before we go to break, and we're going to be taking your calls on the other side, and you can't YouTube everything. I tried to YouTube to get my dishwasher started. Oof. I ended up having a call. Geez. Hey. No, that's a good analogy. I had to end up getting somebody to come and fix the dishwasher and reset the dishwasher so it'll work until the part that comes in tomorrow. More Ricky Smiley Morning Show coming up.
0: It's the Ricky Smiley.
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16: A Better Life with Dr. Sanjay Gupta. So-called superagers, they are an enviable segment of the population. People who are older than 80, whose brains function like someone a fraction of their age. It's true, a lot of these people have genetics on their side, but more and more research is bearing out the idea that people who practice good brain health also slow their cognitive decline. Dr. Richard Isaacson, a pioneer in the Alzheimer's space, told us that, quote, his studies have found lifestyle changes including diet, exercise, reducing stress and optimizing sleep, along with managing vascular risk factors with certain medications, can actually help grow brain areas and also reduce telltale signs of Alzheimer's, such as tau tangles and amyloid plaques. What else helps? Staying social, surrounding yourself with family and friends, and maybe even volunteering for a real sense of purpose. I'm Dr. Sanjay Gupta, helping you live a better life.

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0: Eddie Bauer Edition Motorcycles playing that T.I. song. You don't own that.
1: Come on.
2: No, because I do. That's me all day, shout
0: out. Tired of y'all riding around playing that loud. You don't have to play it that loud. We like the song, too, but we want to hear the music that we playing. We playing Anita Baker. We don't want the, your motor, your engine's already loud on your motorcycle with your little tight jeans. Riding them hogs, special case with they got they I don't know. They
1: be doing them leather chaps.
0: Yeah, them leather chaps.
2: With the little things hanging on the
1: side. Yeah, about six,
0: y'all ain't chips. All right, y'all, we got Spirit in the building. May is Mental Health Awareness Month. Spirit is so happy. We got licensed therapist Spirit. And before we go to the phone line, Alfreda and Brad both have a question for you. Go ahead, Brad, Alfreda.
3: I just want to know when you should get a child therapy. At what age should they go into therapy? Like really, really young, like under 5 or 10 or 15? Like what's an appropriate age?
4: Well, it really depends on their life factors. So we do see children as young as 5 years old in therapy. But usually it's because there is a trauma that has been experienced. And I want people to recognize more than anything, especially during this time of year, I want people to understand that 50% of all mental illness develops before the age of 14. Yeah, everybody's face is just like, what? Yes, let me say that again. 50% of all mental illness develops before the age of 14 in this country, and 75% before the age of 24. That means most people are walking around with mental health conditions from trauma that we have experienced as children. So it really becomes important that we don't leave children out of the conversation, because they're not just young adults. Their bodies are not made to process the trauma that they are under. And most of them are surviving us. Let's just be real. Now more than ever,
3: right,
4: most of them are surviving us. And when we talk about things like the racism, children are experiencing racism that they can't understand, not just from their peers, but also from their teachers and the administrators. Mm. It is ridiculous. Children are experiencing things around loss, grief, trauma, the same things that adults are experiencing with nobody there to check on them. So it becomes critical that we don't leave them out of the conversation, and for our pediatricians that they are diagnosing for things like learning disorders, ADHD, depression, anxiety, post-traumatic stress disorder. It is important that they are included in this conversation.
5: Mm. Well, my question is, how do we find a good therapist? Because I've been to a couple, mm-hmm. and it's the brat this and the brat that, and it just throws me off, and then I don't want to talk to them anymore, and I want to leave. And then if not at the beginning, at the end. Mm. You know, I listened to your records when I was in, your songs got me through school.
0: Man, when I tell you,
5: that turns me off.
0: Massage.
5: But then when I talk to white people, they can't really relate. They have decent advice, but it's just very bare minimum. It's not fitted to me and what I'm talking about. So it's just really hard to find somebody to trust. And then you go to the other side, then they don't know what the hell they talking about, because they can't relate to a black woman's issues.
0: Brad, I got three. You're talking. We got Spirit right here.
5: I know. Spirit is booked, child.
0: Yeah,
3: Spirit's and busy. Then,
5: you can't Brett, get in with Spirit.
0: Brett, you got Yunetta.
5: Yunetta can't practice in Georgia.
0: Oh, and
4: if Yunetta knows her, unfortunately, Yunetta can't practice with her either, Ricky. So it's a challenging question, right?
0: So how we find her somebody?
4: Well, how she finds that person is recognized first and foremost. She has to know what it is that she thinks she's coming into therapy for, right?
5: So I want to talk about everything. I don't have no specific thing.
4: Well, hallelujah.
5: It's a lot of stuff.
4: Yes, but when you know, and she almost went there, mm-hmm. right? But when you know what you're coming in for, you know, I want to talk about relationships. Mm-hmm. I want to talk about the loss of somebody that I loved. Mm-hmm. Those are the starting points, right? So when you are looking for a therapist, you want somebody who understands and specializes in that work. Not all therapists are created equal. Mm-hmm. Some people want to come because I got some job issues and I just want to kind of blow off some steam about what I'm dealing with at work. Mm-hmm. That is a different conversation than I am suicidal and I do not want to be here anymore. Mm-hmm. So first and foremost, we want to understand what it is that we're coming into therapy for as the starting point. And I usually tell people, what you think you're starting with is not the reason that you're actually coming into therapy.
0: Can I screen some people for you, Brett?
5: Yeah, yeah, yeah.
4: Yeah, because what we can do is, we can do some consultations. And this is where it becomes important. When you think that you're coming into therapy for a particular thing, I tell people you want to interview your therapist. Mm-hmm. You don't just go in the first one, you sit down and start telling all your problems.
5: Right.
4: Okay.
5: See?
4: So if you have an EAP program, an employee assistance program, if you have a job, you can start there. There are directories, and you can call your HR department, and you can tell them, listen, I want to find a great therapist. These are some of the things that I think that I might want to work on. They do not know what you're working on, okay? So a lot of people go, well, I don't want to go through EAP because I want it to stay confidential. It is still a confidential process. They are just giving you some referrals. So they may give you 4 or 5 names, and then you call those individuals. Mm. If you have health insurance, you can look at the back of your health insurance card. There is a directory there. And so you can literally go through there, or you can go on social media to be able to do that. Yeah. You find the person who you feel like you can really talk to.
0: Spirit, you have some more time. Can I bring you on the other side?
4: I got time, because I really want to answer this question about the parasocial relationships, too, because it is really hard, and we have to hold some therapists accountable too.
0: You ain't gonna be able to answer if we don't go to commercial right now.
4: Let's go, let's go. Hurry up, let's go. Gotta make money.
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26: When it comes to the myriad reasons people don't get enough exercise, psychologist Diana Hill has heard them all. She's the author of a new book with a great title, I Know I Should Exercise, But. 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She told us that she encourages people she works with to shift from an either-or mindset to a both-and mindset. Hill herself uses time at her son's baseball game to walk around the field cheering him on instead of sitting on the sidelines. She also recommends setting up your space at home, at work, in the car to facilitate movement. So every night before I go to bed, I lay out my workout clothes next to my bathroom sink, so they are waiting there for me as a good reminder. I'm Dr. Sanjay Gupta, helping you live a better life.
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0: All right, y'all, we got the one and only Spirit. Felicia Thomas is on with us this morning. Spirit, we're so happy to have you.
10: I'm so happy to be here. Come
11: Spirit
10: on now.
11: Felicia Thomas.
0: Felicia Thomas. Felicia. That's your new name, Spirit.
10: Felicia.
0: Spirit Felicia Thomas.
10: Do I want to ask why?
0: I would say Holy Spirit. No, I'm just... All right, let's go to the phones. 866, we're talking about therapy this morning. It's Mental Health Awareness Month. 866-9 Ricky, let's go to the phones. Good morning.
12: Okay, good morning. This is Valisa from Tennessee. I just had a question about, like, how to control your anger when someone that you love and care about is actually disrespecting you. I know you can say just walk away, and it can be easily said and done, but how do you adjust to someone calling you the N-word and you love them?
10: Well, what I say is you don't try to control your anger. You control your presence and your participation. Because if you are having experiences that you don't want to have, if you remove either of those things, you will no longer have those experiences. So I don't believe in anger management in the same way a lot of clinicians do. I believe that you get to the root of what is causing the anger and then you eliminate it, whether that is what is presently happening or what has already happened. And so what you're talking about is emotional abuse. You are asking me as a therapist, how do you endure someone that you love abusing you? And my answer to that is you don't. So it's not just about walk away, because you already have to do the work on the trauma that has already happened. You also have to learn how to set healthy boundaries, and then you have to learn how to go forward, either staying in relationship with that person requiring different, or learning how to let that relationship go so you can have more loving ones in your current life.
0: Yeah, my motto is, they can't respect your presence, bless Mm-mm. them with your absence.
10: That part. Come on, yeah. And heal from what it costs you to have to do that. Because Absolutely. It is painful to have to stay away from people that we love. And sometimes Absolutely. It is necessary.
0: Spirit, we have to talk about just that. Come that on. Element of mental health or whatever, because a lot of us have to do that. We mm-hmm. have to do it in order and to protect our peace.
10: Come on. And Ricky, we don't understand that there is something called ambiguous grief that people suffer and live with every day. It's a form of depression that we have to deal with, the life that has never come to be, the relationships that we will never have manifested in the way that we wish that they were. And not enough of us are able to deal with the ambiguous grief, because we don't even know that it's a thing, the hopes and dreams shattered that we have to learn how to accept.
0: Well, I'm going to tell you about how hard I was. Mm-hmm. I was working as a trustee at my home church, and I got preached on by 4 Sundays in a row. And to leave the church that I've been going to all my life and had to sit at home and wouldn't go to church for about 6 or 7 months, because I was so disturbed with ministry and the things that I saw behind the scenes and how hurtful it was.
10: Come on,
0: man, and trying to get your life to God and do right and count money and stuff. One day,
10: abuse is real, Ricky.
0: Oh,
10: my
0: God.
10: So is the grief of it.
0: Beyonce, you remember? You saw it. Y'all saw it. Y'all was with me.
10: I mean,
0: I had the whole morning show to come to church, and we sat in the wrong seat, and that became a sermon. Mm-hmm. And they came on like he went off there for his anniversary.
13: I never wanted to go back.
0: I felt
13: so awkward.
0: It was embarrassing. He went off on the morning show that was playing his record. I don't give a damn. It's playing his record, supporting him there for his anniversary. It felt so bad. It hurt me so bad, man. I just, Brett, it was terrible. That's a whole nothing. Good morning, Yoma Spirit.
14: Hey, good morning. I'm calling from Cleveland, Ohio, and I got a question about.

0: our mental health. And it comes to gambling addiction. I would like to know, how does mental health correlate with the gambling addiction? And what can a person do to try to overcome this, especially when they try the normal things like Gamblers Anonymous and going to meetings and signing themselves out of casinos?
1: Well, what I will say is gambling addiction, like any other addiction, is really about self-medicating behaviors. So I don't focus on the behavior. I focus on what you are relieving when you are gambling. So there is something that happens. You're not addicted to the gambling itself. You are addicted to feeling better. So when you are gambling, I want to know, what do you feel that when you're not gambling, you feel something different? So perhaps you feel anger, perhaps you feel rage, perhaps you feel sadness, perhaps you feel insecure, whatever it is. But when you're gambling, you feel excited, you feel powerful, you feel strong, you feel confident. So what we have to look at is not what it is that you're doing, but what it is that you are medicating, and how do we heal that? If you can deal with that, what the behavior is will go away.
2: Hey, Spirit.
1: Mm-hmm.
2: I you can diagnose me on the air right now if you want to.
1: Nope.
2: I was at church.
1: You're not my client. I'm not going to do that.
2: Spirit, I was at church. They had got the pastor's mother a motorized scooter, and she was coming down the aisle, and they had put it on Rabbit and stuff.
1: Oh, my goodness.
2: It got out of control. And she came down real fast and crashed into the drums. Okay. Is something wrong with me?
1: That you find the humor in that?
2: It was the pastor's mother.
1: Child. Is this the same way he finds the humor in the little white shoes with the little flat heel?
2: Hey, Spirit, give us your information. I was going to book an appointment, but no thank you.
1: Listen. No, thank you. He said, hey, Spirit, no, thank you. No, Spirit, I can't do it. I know you.
2: Spirit, if you would have seen the way the drummer jumped up.
1: See, Rick, you go sit right in the corner. Sit down. I am not going to hell with you today.
3: Right.
1: Okay? And like I tell everybody else, if you are going through hell right now, go faster. Do not get stuck in it, okay? Do not go faster. Do what you have to do to deliver yourself. And if you don't know how to do that, then deliver yourself to someone like me who knows how to do it, who will hold the container and make space for you and take you on the journey to the other side, okay?
2: Come on now.
1: If there's anything that I can do to try to get you to where you need to be, you can find me on all my socials. I'm Talk to Spirit everywhere, okay? It's Talk the number 2 Spirit. Or you can call us at the office. It is 866-36-T2SBH. 866-36-T2SBH. Here for you guys always. I love you.
2: Spirit, why y'all never sit next to me at any event that we have?
1: Because you don't act right. You get us in trouble every single time.
2: Okay, that's enough. More Rick Smiley Morning Show coming up. Thank you, Spirit. Love you.
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11: A better life with Dr. Sanjay Gupta.
12: In recent years, scientists have really dialed up the urgency to understand PFAS, sometimes referred to as forever chemicals because of how long they take to break down. The latest study found these chemicals may be aging men in their 50s and 60s a bit faster than men who are younger or older or women of any age. Experts we talked to said the accumulation of PFAS may lower testosterone levels in men, impair sperm quality, and increase risks of testicular and kidney cancer. Women, it seems, just seem to be able to clear PFAS faster. Now, whether you're a man or a woman, trying to limit your exposure is a great idea. Three ways to do that. 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I'm Dr. Sanjay Gupta, helping you live a better life.
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9: All right, y'all, 26 minutes after the hour, y'all got your front page right here. MTV's own Downtown Julie Brown.
10: Wow, really, Ricky? Good morning. It's Monday, May 18th. Here is what's going on in the news. Wow. Okay.
11: We love you so much.
10: Gas prices are still climbing after President Trump posted new threats towards Iran over the weekend, saying the clock is ticking. That helped push oil prices higher, and Americans are feeling it. A new poll shows many people feel unsure about their finances. They think the economy is struggling and say their paychecks are not keeping up with rising prices. So Trump's approval on inflation has also dropped to its lowest point yet, with inflation now at its highest level since April 2023. A viral video allegedly showing members of Kappa Alpha Psi paddling someone on a beach is also sparking backlash. Now, it's unclear when this video was filmed, and there's no confirmed report tying it to a specific chapter or official punishment.
9: Did y'all see the brutality? Stop the music. Stop the music. It's got to stop, y'all. Divine Nine, it's got to stop. It's got to freaking stop. What? Look at the video.
10: Yeah.
9: Look at the video. Also, it's hurtful.
10: Yeah, it is. It is. Well, and also it was in public. So, but some people are also confusing that with a separate hazing case at Miami University in Ohio, where a cap chapter was suspended until 2040. But for now, that video is viral, but the facts are still catching up. In other news, Ricky, a weekend watch drop looked like Black Friday on a Saturday. Did y'all see this? Hundreds packed stores and malls to get the new Swatch collab with luxury watchmaker Audemars Piguet. The watches sell for about $400. These are the Swatch watches. While regular pieces usually run from $20,000 to well over $100,000, crowds got so crazy, Ricky.
9: Well, what the watch do?
10: It's like
12: sales time.
10: No, it's a but when else? Like, I'm not going out and spend $20,000 on Audemars. Right. So if you can get one that's like a Swatch collab for $400, and then other people are selling them, they'll sell them online for like $3,000.
12: So does 3 o'clock look different on that $40,000 watch than it does on the
10: $100
12: watch?
10: But crowds got so crazy in some places, Ricky, that police were called, people were arrested, they were cited, and Swatch had to close some of their stores over safety concerns.
9: I got my watch at Ross, and it tells good time.
10: Yeah. Well,
9: right at the counter.
10: Exactly. Gary made a point. He was like, you know, maybe we should put polling stations inside those Swatch stores.
12: Yeah.
10: You know, give people a vote.
9: Register to vote.
10: Exactly. For info on these stories and more, go to RickySmileyMorningShow.com. 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
13: Rock T, the sports genius, is in the building.
14: Schroeder and Mitchell having a catch. Nine to shoot. Mitchell, the step back J. Money. Wow. Spider has been scintillating.
15: Ah, so no, that's Donovan Mitchell doing his thing, man. Shout out to the Cleveland Cavs. They cruised past the Detroit Pistons last night to win Game 7 and advance to the Eastern Conference Finals. X-Factor for the Cavs was Sam Merrill. Man, who contributed 23 points off the bench, man? That Cavs will be playing the New York Knicks next round. Listen, it's been fun, Cleveland Cavaliers. It's been fun because the Knicks, they just too strong out there. It's too strong, man. It is what it is. I hope the Cavs can push them to at least 6 games, but don't be mad at me, Cleveland Cavs fans. I know y'all finna come for me, but I think the Knicks is the strongest in the East this year. Game of the week, Western Conference Finals tonight. Game 1, San Antonio and Oklahoma City Thunder. Get the popcorn ready, man. This is going to be one of those matchups that's going to turn into a rivalry in the Western Conference for years to come, for at least the next 5 to 6, 7 years, man. Wimby, SGA, they're going to be going at it. Expect Oklahoma City to win this. It's going to be Oklahoma City, New York Knicks in the NBA Finals. Oklahoma City is going to be back-to-back champions. I'm just going to go ahead and tell you right now, it is what it is. Take it to the bank, write it down. I'm going to tell you what that is. That's why they call me the sports genius. It is what it is, man. That's my quick sports report right there. Follow me on social media at Rock T Holla. Let's talk more about it. Brat got the hot spot right now.
16: The hot spot.
17: 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Drop it like it's hot.
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9: Rock Teasy. That was Rock T, the Joel Osteen of sports. You don't get your friendly ass on. Anyway, we got the one and only. We got the hot spot with the one and only, the Brad in the building.
1: Ooh, good morning, Ricky Smiley.
9: Thank you. Thank you.
1: It's your girl, Brad Tatat here, and this is the hot spot where we bring you music, movies, and more. So let's get on off into it. Well, y'all, Nicki Minaj is talking more about politics. And in an interview, a new interview with Vulture, she admitted she kept many of her political opinions private for years because she feared backlash from both fans and the entertainment industry. Nicki says it's been ingrained in everyone's brain in the music business that we are supposed to be a democratic family. She says, I just knew they would not like me supporting Trump. She also says there are more conservative celebrities in Hollywood than people realize, saying many celebrities feel the way I do, but they don't say it. But sometimes you just need one brave person to get the brunt of the impact. But Sunny Hostin from The View has her opinion about why Nicki Minaj is supporting Trump, and here's what she thinks.
3: After she appeared with Trump, she made headlines because she announced that her United States citizenship paperwork was being finalized and fast-tracked because she was an undocumented immigrant from Trinidad and Tobago and came here when she was 5 years old. Further, there is speculation that she is seeking a presidential pardon
4: for her husband
3: right. who is a registered sex offender and who pled guilty to manslaughter and served 7 years in prison, or perhaps her brother, who is serving a sentence of 25 years to life in a New York State prison for predatory sexual assault against a child and child endangerment. So I would speculate that the reason that she has gone MAGA is for personal reasons.
10: Wow. Mm. What is it with Trump and his felony friends?
9: Yeah.
10: And his felony self?
12: Yeah. And with receipts.
10: And wow.
1: Everybody do things that they feel like they need to do for, I guess, for certain reasons. So,
10: because
1: we do
10: gosh.
1: Know all of those things are true.
10: Wow.
1: So.
10: Just when you line it up like that, you know, you forget.
1: Yeah.
10: But my goodness.
1: Don't think about all that stuff. Lord have mercy. Ooh, I'm going to have to be like Gary. Just keep everybody lifted in prayer.
12: Yes, Lord.

0: Where do I work?
1: Oh, Lord have mercy. Yes, Lord.
2: Oh, we always got to end a song like that.
1: You know, we can't help it. That's them roots, boy. That's them grandmama roots.
2: Boy, boy, if you ain't heard E. Dewey Smith sing Pass Me Not, boy.
1: Come on.
2: Wait a minute. Day, you still got it.
1: Day,
2: real quick. E. Dewey Smith, my church in Atlanta.
1: Baby.
2: Greatest Travelers Rest, House of Hope.
1: Baby.
2: My Pledge. Boy, look at here. Let me see if we can find it. Hold on.
0: Right. Don't be so slow.
1: Ooh.
0: Can you get it?
1: Babe, we only have a few minutes.
0: Oh, my gosh. Burning the clock, dude. Hey.
1: There you go.
3: Nina.
2: Orgies.
3: Savior.
2: E. Dewey Smith.
3: Hear my own. Bull cry.
2: Right here, Brad. Here you go, Brad.
1: Come on.
3: Ooh.

0: are called.
1: Jesus.
0: Calling.
2: Come on now.
0: Hey, do. Do not pass.
1: Gary.
3: Yes.
0: Me. Don't pass me by.
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17: When it comes to the myriad reasons people don't get enough exercise, psychologist Diana Hill has heard them all. She's the author of a new book with a great title, I Know I Should Exercise, But. On a recent episode of my podcast, Chasing Life, Hill told me the number one reason people don't exercise is because they don't feel like they have enough time. She told us that she encourages people she works with to shift from an either-or mindset to a both and mindset. Hill herself uses time at her son's baseball game to walk around the field cheering him on instead of sitting on the sidelines. She also recommends setting up your space at home, at work, in the car to facilitate movement. So every night before I go to bed, I lay out my workout clothes next to my bathroom sink so they are waiting there for me as a good reminder. I'm Dr. Sanjay Gupta, helping you live a better life.

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2: 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We made it to the conference finals, y'all. As mid as the regular season was at times, the playoffs have delivered. On Sunday night, the Cavs won Game 7 in Detroit, 125-94, punching the fourth and final ticket to the conference finals. In the East, the Knicks have been chilling for a week after sweeping the Sixers. So now they'll face the Cavs starting on Tuesday. In the West, it's the matchup we've all been waiting for. 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So the question is, can the Spurs challenge OKC's apparent dominance of the West as the Thunder look to go back-to-back? And that series tips off Monday night. 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

0: March, y'all. This Monday, time for the State of Black America. And this morning, we have the current president of the National Urban League, Mark Morial. Hey, good morning, Mr. Mark. We happy to have you, and I know there's a lot going on in Black America.
1: Thank you, Ricky. Again, Mark Morial with the State of Black America. I wanted to point out one thing today, and that is in the Louisiana versus Calais decision, Justice Alito made a rookie mistake. That rookie mistake was he cited inaccurate information on black-white voter turnout. This is really an unpardonable offense for a Supreme Court justice to use false information, inaccurate data, to try to support the twisted logic of the Calais decision. As you know, the Calais decision effectively neutered the Voting Rights Act of 1965. It's a bad decision. It's a illogical decision. But be that as it may, I'm proud that the National Urban League and many others showed up this weekend in Selma and Montgomery to begin a summer of resistance and a summer of promotion for voting rights and resistance to this backlash against Black America and Black America's political power. So I'm urging all of you to be active and involved this summer and remind you that our way of fighting back is to make our voice heard and make our voice heard at the ballot box. So we've got to get ready to vote and vote in large numbers in Louisiana. Over the weekend, large black turnout defeated five constitutional amendments being advanced by the governor, Governor Landry, who's been behind many of these unnecessary attacks on our community. So we're going to stay strong and urge all of you to continue to fight and fight and fight. Once again, Mark Morial with the State of Black America. Follow me across all social media at Nat Urban League and at Mark Morial, and I'll see you next week on the radio.

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1: Girl, I'm about to get my gospel workout on. I love me some gospel music in the morning.
0: Taking time to give thanks. 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
7: A better life with Dr. Sanjay Gupta.
8: So-called superagers, they are an enviable segment of the population. People who are older than 80, whose brains function like someone a fraction of their age. It's true, a lot of these people have genetics on their side, but more and more research is bearing out the idea that people who practice good brain health also slow their cognitive decline. Dr. Richard Isaacson, a pioneer in the Alzheimer's space, told us that, quote, his studies have found lifestyle changes including diet, exercise, reducing stress, and optimizing sleep, along with managing vascular risk factors with certain medications, can actually help grow brain areas and also reduce telltale signs of Alzheimer's, such as tau tangles and amyloid plaques. What else helps? Staying social, surrounding yourself with family and friends, and maybe even volunteering for a real sense of purpose. I'm Dr. Sanjay Gupta, helping you live a better life.
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2: Hello?
0: Hello, can I speak to Ashley, please? Man, I know she ain't just...
2: Hello?
0: Hello, can I speak to Ashley, please?
2: Who is this?
0: This is CJ the DJ from Magic 103.9. I'm not a bill
2: collector.
0: Oh,
2: okay, how you doing?
0: Oh, good. I'm not a bill collector.
2: No, it's not a bill collector. Nobody calls me that. No one calls me that at all. So I'm like, oh, nah, I'm not with it.
0: Oh, that's why you hung up on me the first time, huh? Well, see, that's your fault.
2: I don't even go.
0: That's your fault. So for submitting your government name, I was calling you to tell you you don't want a free trip to Atlanta to see Ari Lennox, but you want to hang up on folks.
2: For real?
0: For real?
2: Don't play. For real.
0: I'm not playing. For real? For real?
2: No, for real. Don't do that.
0: I'm not playing. I mean, I should be playing after you hung up on me all rude, but no, you want to see Ari Lennox.
2: No, I'm so sorry. Yeah. Thank you. Oh, my God.
0: No problem, man. So we sending you to the ATL this Cinco de Mayo. You're going to see Ari Lennox at the Fox Theater. You also getting hooked up with meet and greet, so you're going to meet Ari Lennox in person. And we taking care of your hotel.
2: Thank you so much. I appreciate it.
0: No problem.
2: I'm glad I answered the phone. Thank you so much for being patient with me. I appreciate it.
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9: In recent years, scientists have really dialed up the urgency to understand PFAS, sometimes referred to as forever chemicals because of how long they take to break down. The latest study found these chemicals may be aging men in their 50s and 60s a bit faster than men who are younger or older or women of any age. Experts we talked to said the accumulation of PFAS may lower testosterone levels in men, impair sperm quality, and increase risks of testicular and kidney cancer. Women, it seems, just seem to be able to clear PFAS faster. Now, whether you're a man or a woman, trying to limit your exposure is a great idea. Three ways to do that. Filter your drinking water. Don't use non-stick cookware like Teflon, and avoid fast food packaging, which are sometimes coated with these chemicals. I'm Dr. Sanjay Gupta, helping you live a better life.
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9: You know, one of the weirder things I've seen on social media lately is parents feeding their babies butter, like whole sticks of butter. They swear that it helps them feel fuller after meals and get a good night's sleep, among other things. There's actually something to this. You know, butter is full of fat, which a rapidly growing infant needs, but eating butter all the time results in, quote, boxing out other important nutrients they need as well. Spokesperson for the Academy of Nutrition and Dietetics told us she recommends half a teaspoon to a teaspoon melted and then added to a puree. Or as they get older, you can drizzle oil or melted butter over cooked vegetables, she told us. We never say just give butter by itself, and it's not the only source of fat she would recommend. Avocados, hummus, fish, they are great sources of fat as well. And also, great foods to introduce. I'm Dr. Sanjay Gupta, helping you live a better life.
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2: Hello?
0: Hello, can I speak to Ashley, please? Man, I know she ain't just...
2: Hello?
0: Hello, can I speak to Ashley, please?
2: Who is this?
0: This is CJ the DJ from Magic 103.9. I'm not a bill
2: collector. Okay, how you doing?
0: Oh, good. I'm good. I'm not a bill collector.
2: No, it's not a bill collector. Nobody calls me that. No one calls me that at all. So I'm like, oh, nah, I'm not with it.
0: Oh, that's why you hung up on me the first time, huh? Well, see, that's your fault. That's your fault. So for submitting your government name, I was calling you to tell you you don't want a free trip to Atlanta to see Ari Lennox, but you want to hang up on folks.
2: For real?
0: For real?
2: Don't play. For real.
0: I'm not playing. For real? For real?
2: No, for real. Don't do that.
0: I'm not playing. I mean, I should be playing after you hung up on me all rude, but no, you want to see
2: God,
0: Ari Lennox.
2: I'm so sorry. No, I'm so sorry. Yeah. Thank you. Oh, my God.
0: No problem, man. So we sending you to the ATL this Cinco de Mayo. You're going to see Ari Lennox at the Fox Theater. You also getting hooked up with meet and greet, so you're going to meet Ari Lennox in person. And we taking care of your hotel.
2: Thank you so much. I appreciate it.
0: No problem.
2: I'm glad I answered the phone. Thank you so much for being patient with me. I appreciate that.
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10: There's something I'd like to talk to you about today, something that's been circulating on the internet that's become a real problem. 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Now, a couple things you should keep in mind. If something sounds too good to be true, it probably is. 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
6: Sometimes you can tell a lot about what someone wants to do offline by looking at what they do online. 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They have 600 million monthly users, 80 billion searches per month. The report found a shift from the iPad kid era to now, when parents are actually more interested in real-world adventures and hands-on activities. The global trends and insights lead at Pinterest told us families are thoughtfully designing childhoods rooted in creativity, intention, and meaningful experiences. One psychologist we spoke to said he sees this as a reflection of parents' desire to build core capacities in their children: resilience, curiosity, self-regulation, empathy. These things don't grow automatically, but are built through lived experience. I'm Dr. Sanjay Gupta, helping you live a better life.
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0: 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If you missed the show, here's what you missed.
1: Hello?
2: Hello, can I speak to Ashley, please? Man, I know she ain't just...
1: Hello.
2: Hello, can I speak to Ashley, please?
1: Who is this?
2: This is CJ the DJ from Magic 103.9. I'm not a bill
1: collector.
2: Oh,
1: okay, how you doing?
2: Oh, good. I'm not a bill collector.
1: No, it's not a bill collector. Nobody calls me that. No one calls me that at all. So I'm like, oh, nah, I'm not with it.
2: Oh, that's why you hung up on me the first time, huh? Well, see, that's your fault. That's your fault. So for submitting your government name, I was calling you to tell you you don't want a free trip to Atlanta to see Ari Lennox, but you want to hang up on folks.
1: For real?
2: I'm not playing. For real.
1: No, for real. Don't do that.
2: I mean, I should be playing after you hung up on me all rude, but no, you're going to see Ari Lennox.
1: No, I'm so sorry. Yeah. Thank you. Oh, my God.
2: No problem, man. So we sending you to the ATL this Cinco de Mayo. You're going to see Ari Lennox at the Fox Theater. You also getting hooked up with meet and greet, so you're going to meet Ari Lennox in person. And we taking care of your hotel.
1: Thank you so much. I appreciate it.
2: No problem.
1: I'm glad I answered the phone. Thank you so much for being patient with me. I appreciate it.
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11: Getting your heart broken can be really rough. 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It's not just an emotional experience, it's a physical one too. Often described as getting the wind knocked out of you, a knot in your stomach, trouble sleeping. I recently spoke about this with Dr. Yoram Yovel, a psychiatrist and neuroscientist. He was on my podcast, Chasing Life. Now, he told me heartbreak doesn't have to last forever. And while your inclination might be to withdraw, isolate, and shut down, it's often the opposite of what supports healing. One of the things that helps us the most is reconnecting to other people you love. And the reverse is also true, he said. If someone you care about is struggling, don't give up on them. You hold the power to comfort loved ones that are in deep physical or emotional distress. I'm Dr. Sanjay Gupta, helping you live a better life.
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2: Hello?
0: Hello, can I speak to Ashley, please? Man, I know she ain't just...
2: Hello?
0: Hello, can I speak to Ashley, please?
2: Who is this?
0: This is CJ the DJ from Magic 103.9. I'm not a bill collector.
2: Oh, okay, how you doing?
0: Oh, good. I'm not a bill collector.
2: No, it's not a bill collector.
0: I ain't
2: nobody calls me that. No one calls me that at all. So I'm like, oh, nah, I'm not with it.
0: Oh, that's why you hung up on me the first time, huh? Well, see, that's your fault. That's your fault. So for submitting your government name, I was calling you to tell you you don't want a free trip to Atlanta to see Ari Lennox, but you want to hang up on folks.
2: For real?
0: For real? For
2: don't
0: real.
2: Play. For real.
0: I'm not playing. For real? For real?
2: No, for real. Don't do that.
0: I'm not playing. I'm not mean. I should be playing after you hung up on me all rude, but no, you want to see
2: no,
0: Ari
2: so
0: Lennox?
2: Sorry. No, I'm so sorry. Yeah. Thank you. Oh, my God.
0: No problem, man. So we sending you to the ATL this Cinco de Mayo. You're going to see Ari Lennox at the Fox Theater. You also getting hooked up with meet and greet, so you're going to meet Ari Lennox in person. 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
17: So-called superagers, they are an enviable segment of the population. People who are older than 80, whose brains function like someone a fraction of their age. It's true, a lot of these people have genetics on their side, but more and more research is bearing out the idea that people who practice good brain health also slow their cognitive decline. Dr. Richard Isaacson, a pioneer in the Alzheimer's space, told us that, quote, his studies have found lifestyle changes including diet, exercise, reducing stress and optimizing sleep, along with managing vascular risk factors with certain medications, can actually help grow brain areas and also reduce telltale signs of Alzheimer's, such as tau tangles and amyloid plaques. What else helps? staying social, surrounding yourself with family and friends, and maybe even volunteering for a real sense of purpose. I'm Dr. Sanjay Gupta, helping you live a better life.

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2: Hello?
0: Hello, can I speak to Ashley, please? Man, I know she ain't just...
2: Hello?
0: Hello, can I speak to Ashley, please?
2: Who is this?
0: This is CJ the DJ from Magic 103.9. I'm not a bill collector.
2: Oh, okay, how you doing?
0: Oh, good. I'm not a bill collector.
2: No, it's not a bill collector.
0: You, I ain't
2: nobody calls
0: either.
2: Me that. No one calls me that at all. So I'm like, oh, nah, I'm not with it.
0: Oh, that's why you hung up on me the first time, huh? Well, see, that's your fault.
2: I don't even go.
0: That's your fault. So for submitting your government name, I was calling you to tell you you don't want a free trip to Atlanta to see Ari Lennox, but you want to hang up on folks.
2: For real?
0: For real?
2: Don't play. For real.
0: I'm not playing. For real? For real?
2: No, for real. Don't do that.
0: I'm not playing. I should be playing after you hung up on me all rude, but no, you're going to see
2: God,
0: Ari
2: so
0: Lennox.
2: Sorry. No, I'm so sorry. Yeah. Thank you. Oh, my God.
0: No problem, man. So we sending you to the ATL this Cinco de Mayo. You're going to see Ari Lennox at the Fox Theater. You also getting hooked up with meet and greet, so you're going to meet Ari Lennox in person. And we taking care of your hotel.
2: Thank you so much. I appreciate it.
0: Ah! No problem.
2: I'm glad I answered the phone. Thank you so much for being patient with me. I appreciate it.
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7: You know, I watched a video the other day about kids getting landlines at home. We haven't had a landline in my house in I can't even tell you how long. But seeing these parents about my age being teleported back to their own childhoods, a simpler time before screens, was really powerful. And as for the kids, they sat and had conversations with their grandparents without multitasking or being distracted by a screen. I thought this was a great way to have kids stay in touch with family members and friends without getting sucked into the smartphone era too young. Of course, you need other people close by to hop on board as well if this is something that's going to work. Perhaps most important, I realized, these relics can be a great conversation starter with your children. You can talk about what it really means to be connected in this day and age. Things have changed a lot. I'm Dr. Sanjay Gupta, helping you live a better life.
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13: You and I have never met, but I'm willing to bet that there is something you would like to do, but you feel like you can't, that it's too hard, that you don't deserve it. A colleague of mine recently told me about this new book called Brave Shift, 30 Mindset Changes to Transform Your Life. It's written by a woman named Michelle Carrer. Carrer says the one thing most people forget when they set a goal is to attach a reason to it. Having that reason is big, because when you don't want to do something that's necessary to reach your goal, you can go back to your reason to find the motivation you need. Try to frame your goal as something you want to achieve, as opposed to being a bad part of yourself that you want to change. That will make you more likely to succeed, as will asking for help. All of us need it, and it makes people feel good to help you achieve your goals. I'm Dr. Sanjay Gupta, helping you live a better life.

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WTYB because we throw you back. 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
2: Hello?
0: Hello, can I speak to Ashley, please? Man, I know she ain't just...
2: Hello?
0: Hello, can I speak to Ashley, please?
2: Who is this?
0: This is CJ the DJ from Magic 103.9. I'm not a bill collector.
2: Okay, how you doing?
0: Oh, good. I'm not a bill collector.
2: No, it's not a bill collector. Nobody calls me that. No one calls me that at all. So I'm like, oh, nah, I'm not with it.
0: Oh, that's why you hung up on me the first time, huh? Well, see, that's your fault.
2: I don't even go.
0: That's your fault. So for submitting your government name, I was calling you to tell you you don't want a free trip to Atlanta to see Ari Lennox, but you want to hang up on folks.
2: For real?
0: For real?
2: Don't play. For real.
0: I'm not playing. For real? For real?
2: No, for real. Don't do that.
0: I'm not playing. I'm not. I mean, I should be playing after you hung up on me all rude, but no, you're going to see
2: God,
0: Ari
2: so
0: Lennox.
2: Sorry. No, I'm so sorry. Yeah. Thank you. Oh, my God.
0: No problem, man. So we sending you to the ATL this Cinco de Mayo. You're going to see Ari Lennox at the Fox Theater. You also getting hooked up with meet and greet, so you're going to meet Ari Lennox in person. And we taking care of your hotel.
2: Thank you so much. I appreciate it.
0: No problem, no problem.
2: I'm glad I answered the phone. Thank you so much for being patient with me. I appreciate it.
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7: A better life with Dr. Sanjay Gupta.
8: We are finally starting to learn more things we can do to keep our brains sharp as we age. A lot of people think crossword puzzles or Sudoku might do the trick, but the science doesn't really bear that out. What one recent study found, though, was that a certain type of brain training seems to have a significant impact on cognition as we get older. It wasn't memory or even problem-solving tasks that moved the needle. It was an interactive computerized game that tested the ability to recognize two separate images in faster and faster sequences. It's what we call a task of divided attention, in which you don't have a conscious strategy on how to improve. That's according to the study's lead author. You're just trying to do the best you can to figure out how to divide your attention. Now, the game in this study was called Double Decision, if you want to find it and try it out yourself. I'm Dr. Sanjay Gupta, helping you live a better life.
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9: So-called superagers, they are an enviable segment of the population. People who are older than 80, whose brains function like someone a fraction of their age. It's true, a lot of these people have genetics on their side, but more and more research is bearing out the idea that people who practice good brain health also slow their cognitive decline. Dr. Richard Isaacson, a pioneer in the Alzheimer's space, told us that, quote, his studies have found lifestyle changes including diet, exercise, reducing stress and optimizing sleep, along with managing vascular risk factors with certain medications, can actually help grow brain areas and also reduce telltale signs of Alzheimer's, such as tau tangles and amyloid plaques. What else helps? Staying social, surrounding yourself with family and friends, and maybe even volunteering for a real sense of purpose. I'm Dr. Sanjay Gupta, helping you live a better life.
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1: 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Just play the game one way. 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

0: What did you set this on, hell? You gotta make her say my name one time here.
1: My name is DL. Ladies and gentlemen, put your hands together for DL Hughley.
0: So, Jasmine Sanders.
2: Yes.
0: It is, of course, Foster Care Awareness Month. What exactly does that entail? You have to be aware that they're foster kids, or what is?
2: Well, I think it's not only being aware, but also having a little bit of consideration for those kids. And if there's anything that you can do to help, whether it is to foster a kid or to be a mentor, or perhaps support a charity that is providing housing and things that they need, then you can do that as well.
0: Yeah, but we want to in this month. So I hope you do it this month and hope you get enough to last for 11 months.
2: Hopefully it's something that you would want to do on a long-term basis, because just because we celebrate it or celebrate the awareness of it one time a year,
0: right,
2: doesn't mean they don't. Yeah. Right. Because guess what? At the end of this month, they'll still be in the foster care system.
0: Oh my gosh. That music's better.
2: Oh, it is.
0: If it'll work for puppies, it'll work for kids. I'm telling you.
2: You ain't lying.
0: All right, coming. Happy birthday to Tina Fey. Happy birthday to Reggie Jackson. Happy birthday to Rob Bass. Give it to him, Rob Bass. Happy birthday to Vince Young. Happy birthday to Flozell Adams. Happy birthday to Clint Capella. Happy birthday to the one and only nephew, Tommy. Happy birthday to him. Happy birthday to, posthumously, of course, to Pope John Paul II. Happy birthday to Perry Como. Happy birthday to Jimmy Superfly Snooker. Cal, you liked him, right? Jimmy Superfly Snooker.
3: I did, actually.
0: Happy birthday to Big Joe Turner, Shake, Rattle, and Roll. Happy birthday to Walter Hawkins. We got a great show lineup for you, of course. We got 90 Seconds of 90s Hits with DJ Lucci. I'm going to have a little note from the GED section, plus the Jazzy Report. It's the D.L. Hughley Show. Like a moth to a flame.

0: That's the way to love.
1: That's the way to love.
0: That's the way to love.
1: That's the way to love.
0: That's the way to love.
1: That's the way love goes.
2: That, of course, was Janet Jackson. That's the way love goes. The Party with a Purpose is back. 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Right after Tone Stiff.

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0: DL and the crew are setting up weekday afternoon.
1: You look like you can handle all of this.
2: Yeah, you book all Don't say. I remember this girl. This girl said, it's something in your eye. And this dude said, all that ass. And I fell out.
1: Remember that time that chick who had that stroke?
2: No.
1: He was going to pick her up.
2: No.
1: He was like,
2: Yeah. I said, what song is your friend talking? Why are you talking like that?
1: Wait,
2: said,
1: your friend stroke. She ain't had no stroke.
2: I did. I was like, oh my God.
1: Well, let me get you a drink.
0: 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Never would have
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17: You know, one of the weirder things I've seen on social media lately is parents feeding their babies butter. Like whole sticks of butter. They swear that it helps them feel fuller after meals and get a good night's sleep, among other things. There's actually something to this. You know, butter is full of fat, which a rapidly growing infant needs, but eating butter all the time results in, quote, boxing out other important nutrients they need as well. Spokesperson for the Academy of Nutrition and Dietetics told us she recommends half a teaspoon to a teaspoon melted and then added to a puree. Or as they get older, you can drizzle oil or melted butter over cooked vegetables, she told us. We never say just give butter by itself, and it's not the only source of fat she would recommend. Avocados, hummus, fish, they are great sources of fat as well, and also great foods to introduce. I'm Dr. Sanjay Gupta, helping you live a better life.
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2: 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Because a mind is a

0: course, fallout from the Kevin Hart roast on Netflix continues with the Floyd family asking for an apology. I've never been the kind of comedian that thought you should apologize for a joke. I don't call for people to be canceled. I think that there has, and for every joke that is told, there is a victim. But I will say this. You cannot call it just jokes when they decided to cut 18 jokes on the grounds that they might be offensive, including one of those jokes that was about Melania Trump. Now, Tony Hinchcliffe has done a variation of that joke on at least another roast, which was, I think, Tom Brady's roast. To me, a dude telling a seven-year-old joke is to be offensive. And the network, knowing that he's going to tell a joke like that, is a little bit offensive, especially given the fact that you have cut jokes that you thought would be offensive. You don't want to offend some, but some you have no problem with. Even for the simple fact that the joke is 7 years old or the reference is 7 years old and you've already did it on a special that was on your network. You've already done it on a celebrity roast. So how many times are you going to let that happen under the auspice when we know full well that you cut jokes that you thought would be offensive, that you thought people might take umbrage with? So you protect some, but not all. And some of the very people who yell freedom of speech the loudest are the first ones. When Charlie Kirk, once anything was said about him, there were people who took to social media and there were people in the political arena that tried to get people fired because of it. The very people who are now defending free speech. There's a president of the United States of America has tried to fire comedians using the FCC to do it because he didn't like what they said. So you can't have jokes for some and not for all. If you cut 18 jokes to make sure, including one about the current vice president of the United States of America, a current joke, if you cut 18 jokes but let that one slide, that says a lot. Because it's not just jokes when you decide to protect some but not all. It can't be just jokes when I tell the same joke over and over again on different shows on this particular network to the same effect. It can't be just jokes when I get to decide what's offensive and I will protect some but not all. It cannot be just jokes when only you get to decide who's the butt of them. That's a little note from the GED section. Got a judge report coming in 15 minutes. It's the D.L. Hughley Show.
1: It's a love that withstands time, space, and matter. Forever. Forever's a mighty long time. Here we are decades later. The sentiment is still the same. Listen.

0: She's smart. It's the Jazzy Report on the D.L. Hughley Show.
1: The U.S. Attorney for D.C. will increase the jail time penalties for parents who do not adhere to curfew laws, which was cited as a consequence of teen takeovers. Now, parents and adults are aware of or who allow their children to engage in delinquent acts may face criminal penalties of up to 6 months of incarceration. Now, D.C. already has a general 11 p.m. curfew for minors on weeknights, along with a midnight curfew on weekends.
2: So this is the Department of Justice, right?
1: Yeah.
2: Okay, let me ask something. Remember when people got mad because they thought Kamala was going to send people to jail?
1: Yep.
2: For their parents. Remember they got mad? Okay, yeah. let's keep this.
1: Keep the same energy. How about
2: That's all I'm saying.
1: Yep.
2: So when we're...
1: So your parents are going to go to jail because you did something.
2: Yeah.
1: Now, this is even if they punish the teen. So the whole family going to jail.
2: Right. Yeah.
1: So yes. Stupid.
2: It is.
3: Yeah.
2: They're more interested in arresting comedians and, robbing this country blind than even governing it. Changing the color.
1: Yep.
2: Give it to the January Sixers.
1: Mm-hmm.
2: It's a saying.
3: A victory arch for a non-victor.
2: Do you know that $1.6 billion, how many free lunch programs you could have? How many schools you could save?
1: Yep. I was listening to this guy interview somebody, it was during the hearings. And what's your girl's name, McMahon? She couldn't answer a single thing.
2: Yeah. Of course.
1: Crazy. Anyway, cinnamon, turmeric, and ginger said to naturally.
2: I saw them stripping.
1: You did? Well, yes. It will also reduce inflammation and boost your immune system.
2: I bet it does.
1: So, I mean.
2: I know one thing. I know one thing ain't inflamed no more. I'll tell you that.
1: Anyway, they say it can also affect how the body metabolizes drugs, including those used to treat high blood pressure and diabetes. So experts say if you're taking these medications, especially blood thinners, just be very careful and check with your doctor or pharmacist before you start any kind of herbal supplement.
2: Yeah, I like it. Okay, thank you, Jerry.
1: Cinnamon, coming to the stage.
2: come on.
1: Yep.
2: So a mother confronts her baby daddy's new wife because she spanked her child. Take a listen.
4: Something I don't condone, and I told him that I don't want nobody putting their hands on my daughter but me, because I'm the mother. So what makes you feel like you could do that?
5: Understood. First off, it was something mutual between me and the father because your daughter was being disrespectful.
4: This is my thing. My daughter's not disrespectful. And even if she was disrespectful, I told him to not let nobody to put their hands on my daughter.
2: Is it okay for a step-parent to spank their stepchild? That's the question we're going to pose to you. I know it's going to get a lot of phone calls. 877-242-2426.
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14: 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Now, a couple things you should keep in mind. If something sounds too good to be true, it probably is. 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

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And

0: Is it okay for a step-parent to spank their stepchild? We're going to go to our social media platform, especially, okay, what are they saying out there?
1: So we got Myron from Boston, Massachusetts, and Myron said, absolutely not. Only I can spank my child.
0: I would say that if somebody is acting, if they're treating that child with love and they're raising them and they, you know, they get the accoutrements of being their parent, you know, they get the bills from being their parent, I think if it's push come to shove, you should be able to do it. Because we've had it the other way where you thought, Jasmine, that a woman's new husband should be able to discipline the child.
2: Yes.
0: If they, yeah, and I think the same thing.
2: I think the same thing.
0: If you,
2: because I can't have him or her living under my roof and act terrorizing me and the kids and the dogs, and I can't, you know, appropriately discipline them.
0: Right.
2: Go on, crumb snatcher. Out the door you go.
0: Right.
2: Not over here.
0: And I think, see, because our parents beat us with frustration sometimes.
3: I mean.
0: You know what I mean? Yeah, it was supposed to, it's a corrective measure. It isn't supposed to be. Like, I remember one time, I made my mother so mad, she had to calm down before she was with me. She had to take a break.
2: I'll be right back.
0: Yeah, she's like, I'm gonna smoke one of these Virginia Slims.
2: And get back to you a little bit later.
0: Knock this short boy down and then see what happens.
2: Did you say knock this short boy down?
0: A, you know, a pony.
2: Oh, I thought
0: you meant. Tall boy and short boy.
2: She was talking about you.
0: No.
2: I'm sorry.
0: See, no. It's
2: I didn't, I've never heard of a short boy.
0: Have you ever heard of a short boy, a tall boy, short boy?
2: I never have.
0: You have a skip? Have you a pony?
3: Absolutely.
0: Yeah, of course.
3: Yeah.
0: Everybody within the sound of my voice probably pretty much
2: has. I never heard of a short boy.
0: Yeah, well, you.
2: I mean, I've heard of a short boy, but not a short
0: you
2: boy.
0: Have, you've lived an experience that is so different than the one we have.
2: Perhaps.
0: Just, you know, there's nothing wrong with it.
2: No, I know.
0: I mean,
2: I'm
0: you
2: proud
0: came
2: of
0: out
2: it.
0: Okay. I don't know if it's proud of it.
2: I mean,
0: it's
2: I am.
3: Yeah, before all this form of. 45 drinkers, yeah. Y'all.
2: Right. Yeah, just because I don't drink and smoke like y'all.
0: You catching up, though. You catching up.
2: I don't smoke. That's true.
0: You are catching up, though, Jack.
2: I don't smoke.
0: We can compare livers pretty soon.
2: Let's My liver's in excellent shape.
0: Mine, too.
2: Mine's in excellent
0: shape. So far,
2: and
0: let's
2: you
0: keep
2: drink
0: it that way.
2: Far more than I do.
0: Jasmine, what are you talking about? What are you talking about?
2: You don't think you drink more than
0: I
2: do?
0: I think this. When we play golf, who drinks the most?
2: You do. No, I did.
0: Okay.
2: But that's when, notice you said, when we play golf.
0: Well, let me just
2: but
0: say
2: you
0: this.
2: Drink every single day.
0: That's not true.
2: I don't
0: drink every single day. That's not true. I'm drinking today, but I don't drink every single day.
2: Did you drink yesterday? Yes.
0: No.
2: What was
0: it? I didn't drink yesterday at all.
2: Okay. But you drank Sunday. You drank Saturday.
0: Yeah.
2: You drank Friday.
0: I didn't drink Friday.
2: You didn't drink it yourself.
0: No, I did not. I drank. I smoked a bunch of cigars. I don't have to have it. And what happens is they try to. I'm not getting into my habits. Look, this is about ass whipping kids' asses.
2: Yes,
0: it ain't got nothing to do with me.
2: Not yours.
0: Which
2: my
0: is
2: bad.
0: A bad thing to do when you are drinking.
2: Okay.
0: All right. So do you think a step parent should be able to whip his stepchild to discipline his stepchild? That's the question. Or his or her stepchild. 877-242-2426. It's the D.L. Hughley Show.
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4: When it comes to the myriad reasons people don't get enough exercise, psychologist Diana Hill has heard them all. 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She told us that she encourages people she works with to shift from an either-or mindset to a both-and mindset. Hill herself uses time at her son's baseball game to walk around the field cheering him on instead of sitting on the sidelines. She also recommends setting up your space at home, at work, in the car to facilitate movement. So every night before I go to bed, I lay out my workout clothes next to my bathroom sink so they are waiting there for me as a good reminder. I'm Dr. Sanjay Gupta, helping you live a better life.
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0: You think it's okay for a stepchild to be disowned by their step parent? Now, my father, I didn't even know he was my stepfather, so that would have just been, once I found out he was my stepfather, it was kind of hard for me to take an ass whooping from him. Mm.
1: But it wasn't hard for you to give him a reason.
0: No.
1: To whoop that butt.
0: I looked at him differently when he hit me, and I found out he wasn't my real father.
1: But he took care of you.
0: Yeah.
1: He fed you.
0: Yeah. He hit me harder than he did everybody else, though.
1: But did you not deserve it? I've heard some of your stories. I've read a couple of excerpts from your upcoming book.
0: It's a self-fulfilling prophecy.
1: Okay.
0: Because was I bad because of my circumstances, or was I bad because I firmly believe it's not the child that starts off being bad.
1: Mm-hmm.
0: I think that I blame them.
1: Yeah.
0: I do. I blame them.
1: Well, my thing is, I don't care where it came from. I think it's not where you're from, it's where you're at. So yeah. To me,
0: I'm just saying, black colloquialism,
1: if you're acting up, you finna get,
0: yeah.
1: you know.
0: Yeah,
1: busted
0: I agree.
1: Up,
0: I think,
1: I don't care what the reason
0: I think he had the
1: is.
0: Right. He is knocking my mama off, and he had the right to do it.
1: Oh, my God. Is that the. Like, I can't
0: no,
1: tell
0: I love
1: you. I'm going to look to the right
0: him.
1: Over here. It's terrible.
0: I love him. I love him. I did.
1: Yeah.
0: But, and I didn't look at him differently. He was my stepdad. Skip, you got a couple of daddies. Do you think that the step parent should be able to whoop their stepchild? Do you think that's okay?
2: Well, so here's the thing. In this particular situation, the father of the child gave his new wife permission to handle business.
1: There you go.
2: So
1: it's the mama who's doing the whooping.
2: Yeah,
0: yeah. Remember I said before we had the scenario with the woman. Yeah.
2: So he was like,

0: You think it's okay for a stepchild to be disowned by their stepparent? Here's the audio.
1: Something I don't condone, and I told him that I don't want nobody putting their hands on my daughter but me, because I'm the mother. So what makes you feel like you could do that?
2: Understood. First off, it was something mutual between me and the father, because your daughter was being disrespectful.
1: Okay, this is my thing. My daughter's not disrespectful. And even if she was disrespectful, I told him to not let nobody to put their hands on my daughter.
0: Do you think it's okay for a step-parent to discipline a stepchild? 877-242-2426. It's the D.L. Hughley Show.
3: Yes. It was a beautiful day. It's going to be a beautiful night. Break out the champagne. Everybody get a laugh. Let's start it off sexy. What do you say? And all the ladies say. And all the ladies say. I like that.

0: You think it's okay for a stepchild to be disowned by their step parent? This is a fairly occurring phenomenon, right? The families, blended families, and all that kind of stuff.
1: I think so, for sure.
0: And I think one of the quickest ways to make people feel a part of the family is to knock the hell out of them, just like you would your real kids.
2: Yeah.
0: You know what I mean?
2: Stepped into this family, you're gonna step into this ass.
0: Right.
3: Don't limp out.
0: Right. Right.
1: It's almost like equal opportunity. You want to make sure we distribute things equally around here.
0: Your daddy's handing out headaches. You better go get you one.
2: Don't you feel loved? Don't you be left out?
1: But I also think if you don't have that ability or that room, I think it can break your marriage up.
0: Absolutely.
1: Because you have a kid who's bad.
0: Absolutely.
1: You can't do anything at all.
0: Absolutely. That's why your real daddy left.
1: Yeah. Mm-hmm. You can't invite people over because the kid's acting up.
0: Right.
1: The grocery store, you got the baby, and she's just throwing tantrums.
0: But I was my father. I was born to my father. Like, when I was born, I was his. Like, I never knew anybody else. Like, when I was born, he was with my mother when I was born. So I didn't, he was, even though biologically he wasn't my father, he was my father. You know what I mean? He's the only one I ever knew. But I didn't know my real father's family was rich. Otherwise, I'd have let that alone a long time ago. I spent all this time rehabbing your last name, and I got a good one. You crazy? Oh, I property brothers this last name, and you know what happens.
2: And not to mention, how does it make the real kids feel? You know, they get their ass whipped in.
0: Yeah.
2: And new kids.
0: The real kids. They all real kids, Junior.
2: Well,
1: I mean, they
3: the biological kids.
0: Yeah.
2: Not the invitee.
0: The real kids.
2: The invitee ain't getting his ass whipped.
0: Not these AI kids. Not them. We don't have them. All right, we're going to get to your calls coming up in about 10 minutes. It's the D.L. Hughley Show.
3: F.U. D.L. Hughley.
2: Senor.
0: Plus, we're gonna honor some of the benevolence. Whoa, no, okay. Look here, man.
3: Okay, you want to play run? You don't want to watch it? Okay. We're playing Super Bowl, okay?
4: Yeah. Hey, man, say hello to my little friend.
0: That's Cuban. See, y'all don't even know what y'all doing. If you're going to insult me, if you're going to be racist, at least get the right country.
3: Okay.
0: That's Mexican. What are y'all doing?
5: You're hanging with D.L. Hughley and the crew. Don't touch that dial. The D.L. Hughley Show is coming right back to keep the conversation going.
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18: Getting your heart broken can be really rough. It'll happen to most of us at some point in our lives. It's not just an emotional experience, it's a physical one too. Often described as getting the wind knocked out of you, a knot in your stomach, trouble sleeping. I recently spoke about this with Dr. Yoram Yovil, a psychiatrist and neuroscientist. He was on my podcast, Chasing Life. Now, he told me heartbreak doesn't have to last forever. And while your inclination might be to withdraw, isolate, and shut down, it's often the opposite of what supports healing. One of the things that helps us the most is reconnecting to other people you love. And the reverse is also true, he said. If someone you care about is struggling, don't give up on them. You hold the power to comfort loved ones that are in deep physical or emotional distress. I'm Dr. Sanjay Gupta, helping you live a better life.
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And we're back.

0: You think a step-parent should be able to discipline the stepchild? That's the question we're posing to you. We're going right to the phones.
1: The mama don't have in the home trained. Because when we was coming up, you respect everybody, regardless who it was. And the daddy should have sucked the child down and told him, look, this is who I'm with. This is my wife. Either you respect her or we're going to have problems. And I will tell his girlfriend, ex, whoever it is, hey, you just going to have to accept this. Well, I have plenty ins and outs. I never had a problem with anybody's kids because you talk to them to make them understand. But the mama's the one that got the problem. That's why they try to act the way she act towards the stepmom, because of the mother.
2: I've been a stepfather for about 10 years now, and I don't quite agree with a step-parent whooping their stepchild. And my reasoning for that is because I say that because I just don't agree with it. Like, anytime I have any problems with my stepchildren, I immediately go to my wife or I call their father. I mean, that's not my place. I didn't help make them. I've helped raise them, true enough. But I just don't feel comfortable putting my hand on my stepdaughter. That's not my place. And I mean, I don't know. That's just me.
3: No, I do not think a step-parent or a girlfriend should be able, or boyfriend should be able to discipline another person's child, especially when they specifically ask no, because then that's their right to say as a parent, no, I don't want nobody putting their hands on my child. And if my child do something, yeah, let me correct them. As far as living with, I do agree on the aspect when you say that if I can't discipline this child, then the child can't be in my house. True. So then that other parent needs to man up and take care of that child if nobody can't, like, you know, if they cannot discipline that child, because you're right. You can't let somebody just terrorize your home.
4: That child needs a spanking, then he's going to get one, period. This is a lot of times, this is why you have single men and single women who don't want to be bothered with people who have children to start with, because they're not allowed to discipline. But I'm paying bills, you living under my roof, and you need that bug whip, you're going to get it. That's it.
1: Discipline, absolutely. Chastise, absolutely not. You know how many kids get abused by permission? Not at all. Can't give up no permission. No, that's not okay. You can discipline them, but you don't chastise my child. You don't put your hands on my child.
5: Hell yeah, it should be okay. As long as the child has been hit on their backside, their butt, and no bruises are left, why shouldn't it be okay? I'm all for it. Yeah, we used to have a village raising the children. Now it's just individual people. So now, yeah, it's okay. It should be okay.
6: Yeah, I experienced having a step-parent as I was growing up, and I just, in my opinion, I feel like it takes a village to raise a child. However, if the mom or the dad has asked you not to let your significant other put their hands on their child, I think you should respect that.
0: So do you think a step-parent should be able to whip his stepchild, to discipline his stepchild? That's the question. Or his or her stepchild. 877-242-2426. It's the D.L. Hughley Show.

0: So the question we're asking, ladies and gentlemen, here's the scenario.
1: Something I don't condone, and I told him that I don't want nobody putting their hands on my daughter but me, because I'm the mother. So what makes you feel like you could do that?
2: Understood. First off, it was something mutual between me and the father, because your daughter was being disrespectful.
1: This is my thing. My daughter's not disrespectful. And even if she was disrespectful, I told him to not let nobody to put their hands on my daughter.
2: Okay, at the end of the day, your daughter's not disrespectful to you because you're her mother, and I guess the ways that she's learning, you're teaching her. However,
1: I'm trying to tell you, it gotta be something that you said to her for her to even feel
2: that it ain't okay. Okay.
1: Well, I'm gonna say this: we can't talk together. We're staying together, but we can't talk together.
2: But what I'm telling you is valid, and I'm
1: okay. So why you let her put her hands on our daughter? Because you know what you mean. What I'm doing here, I'm checking your wife. Because she feel like she got authority to put her hands on my daughter.
3: Well, let's stop it right there, because first off, she was being disrespectful.
1: How was she being disrespectful?
3: I gave her permission.
1: Why didn't you, why didn't you discipline her? I'm not talking to you right now. Why didn't you discipline her? Because you the damn daddy.
3: Because I wasn't here.
1: Okay, well, next time, call me or something.
0: You think a stepchild should be able to be disciplined by a step-parent? Going right to the phone.
4: Flip that butt. That's my thought. Been there, done that. And I think you just need to go ahead and let that mother, that stepmom know that, hey, she's in charge of that child when that child is with her. So, yes, take her down.
5: Well, I don't believe in corporate punishment on no level. I have two grown kids, 42 and 46. They're very successful. I'm their biological parent, and I never hit either of them. Now, I think step-parents should have that decision done before they get married. Are you going to hit my child? I don't allow nobody to hit my child. That should be settled before the marriage.
6: If the other parent is active, the step-parent has no right to touch that child, especially if the other parent is active. That is up to, in this case, the dad to handle that situation. If the two moms, the stepmom and the actual mom, if they don't have a relationship like that. Me, I am a step-parent, and there are times I will call their mother up that we have that type of relationship, and I'm like, this is what's going on, boop-de-woo, and then they handle it. Or in the case of I could go to the dad, I can go to either parent when it's not like my biological child, but we don't have that issue. So I think the parents need to work on their communication and their relationship, but at the end of the day, you don't need to put no hands on no child that ain't come out of you as a female.
7: I have a daughter, and she do have a stepfather. And I told the stepfather, if you ever in your life put your hands on my kid, we gonna have a personal problem. But the stepfather did call my phone, and he told me, Marlon, look, this is what happened. I walked home, opened the door. Your daughter is inside the house with a 14-year-old boy. He kicked the boy out, and he called me, and I told him to whoop my ass. And when I got there, I whooped her ass. And certain stuff you can do and certain stuff you can't do. And to that mother who said, oh, my daughter don't be disrespectful, you don't know how your daughter is when you're not around.
8: I feel like it really depends on if the step-parent is married to the step-parent or not. If y'all not married, don't touch my child. But if y'all married, then okay. Like, you just as much as I'm a parent, I am to my child.
9: I personally don't think step-parents should whoop their kids. But apparently my mom, she thought different because she used to let her ex-husband beat the crap out of me. But mom would let it ride. I never approved of it, even as I got older. I just feel like, you know, step-parents shouldn't have to put their hands on somebody else's kids unless there's an understanding between that other parent with all three parties.
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16: You know, one of the weirder things I've seen on social media lately is parents feeding their babies butter, like whole sticks of butter. They swear that it helps them feel fuller after meals and get a good night's sleep, among other things. There's actually something to this. You know, butter is full of fat, which a rapidly growing infant needs, but eating butter all the time results in, quote, boxing out other important nutrients they need as well. Spokesperson for the Academy of Nutrition and Dietetics told us she recommends half a teaspoon to a teaspoon melted and then added to a puree. Or as they get older, you can drizzle oil or melted butter over cooked vegetables, she told us. We never say just give butter by itself, and it's not the only source of fat she would recommend. Avocados, hummus, fish, they are great sources of fat as well, and also great foods to introduce. I'm Dr. Sanjay Gupta, helping you live a better life.
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0: 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And we're back.

0: That was Marvin Gaye, Sexual Healing. Now here's yet another reason to keep listening to the D.L. Hughley Show. I don't like strip clubs in the Claremont Hotel. Have you seen that?
1: Yep.
0: It's supposed to be some kind of local tourist. It's like a big thing that they do. And it was old strippers.
1: Oh, like, yeah, you could say that.
2: It's like
0: old.
1: It was really popular.
0: Man, like imagine if a nursing home had strippers.
1: Shut
0: it was crazy. I'm not even trying to be funny. They made money. It's like a stripper retirement home. That's going to do it for us, ladies and gentlemen. It's the D.L. Hughley Show, your 2026 edition. You better not get a Valium.
3: It's right there next to the Salmon.
1: I know. What was that?
0: And it gets stabbed with a sword.
2: Up the Valium.
3: Because he has a lot.
1: You got to be Pacific when you talk.
3: Because he has a lot of hype.
0: Bathroom.
3: He got a lot of hype on him. You know.
0: Yeah.
1: The truth, shame, the devil.
0: Yes, indeed. Jasmine Sanders, what did you learn today?
1: Shout out and congratulations to Michael B. Jordan. It is clearly his year at the SAG Awards. He won the award for Outstanding Performance by a Male Actor in a Leading Role.
0: Yeah.
1: For what? Sinners.
3: He should have got two. He played two people.
1: Yeah, he should have.
2: Well deserved either way.
0: And he didn't get called in this time, so that was great.
1: Bad, you know, just trying to get things ready for the spring. It seems to be coming a bit earlier than expected.
0: Just when
1: so I'm assuming
0: that
1: what was it, the beaver or whatever it was, it looks for a shadow, the hedgehog, I don't know what it is, but it was wrong. It's not that
2: groundhog, is it?
1: Yeah, groundhog, hedgehog. Jesus.
0: You don't put it on Supersonic, everybody. The possum, look for it. I don't know what it is.
3: Raccoon or something.
1: Yeah,
3: chipmunk.
1: Squirrels out there.
0: Jasmine's going to be talking all that jazz with CEO of 110 Org. That's Maurice Jones. That's coming up in 15 minutes. It is the D.L. Hughley Show.
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6: A better life with Dr. Sanjay Gupta.
7: We are finally starting to learn more things we can do to keep our brains sharp as we age. A lot of people think crossword puzzles or Sudoku might do the trick, but the science doesn't really bear that out. What one recent study found, though, was that a certain type of brain training seems to have a significant impact on cognition as we get older. It wasn't memory or even problem-solving tasks that moved the needle. It was an interactive computerized game that tested the ability to recognize two separate images in faster and faster sequences. It's what we call a task of divided attention, in which you don't have a conscious strategy on how to improve. That's according to the study's lead author. You're just trying to do the best you can to figure out how to divide your attention. Now, the game in this study was called Double Decision. If you want to find it and try it out yourself. I'm Dr. Sanjay Gupta, helping you live a better life.
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0: It is the D.L. Hughley Show, your 2026 edition. Remember that if you're going to be in Baltimore, Maryland, I'm going to be at the Baltimore Comedy Factory. I got to say this about Chicago. It's always been one of my favorite cities.
1: Yeah.
0: Always. And this is the first time in my memory that I ever went when it was warm.
1: Oh, it was? Oh, really?
0: Very warm. And I get it now. When I walked out of my hotel on Saturday, I was going to take a walk, and I went, I get it. I get it. They call it summertime shy, and I can understand it now. I get it. It is really something to see.
1: Mm.
0: It is beautiful.
1: Was there anything, shy. I don't know, worth seeing on Michigan Avenue?
0: Well, of course, for you, all those shops, I guess you would like that. But it's a dope little scene. It's food and restaurants and people. But it's just a whole different thing. Because almost every time I've ever been, including the last time when me and Don were there performing, it was cold. It's always been cold. It's never been warm. And I still have thought, I still dug the city. But this warm one, I was like, okay, this is a new facet. I'm digging.
1: Mm.
0: And of course, Austin opened for me. He met my cousin, Gary Hughley.
1: That was infamous, pretty interesting, I'm
0: the
1: sure.
0: The infamous Gary Hughley was there.
1: That's pretty interesting, I'm sure.
0: It was good to see him. Let's suffice it to say that the Trump administration is going to rob this country blind.
1: Yeah, they're trying to right now.
0: They're going
1: to
0: rob. I think he knows the dire straits he's in. I think he knows he's a lame duck. I think he knows how unpopular his agenda is. And I think he is just going to steal.
1: Yeah. Mm-hmm.
0: It's like somebody else who, you know, like, the, you know, you're going to get fired. So you start taking the pencils and the computers and the, you know what I mean?
2: Mm-hmm.
0: You start ripping off your job.
1: Yeah.
0: That's what he's doing.
1: Yeah. He's ripping off taxpayers. That's what he's doing right now, which is crazy. Because remember, he said, oh, no, it's going to come from private donations. That's what's going to build the ballroom. Yeah.
0: Yeah.
1: Not the case.
0: And I want $10 billion because I'm suing. Who sues the government? And first off, I don't know how the Justice Department can issue money because that's still the Congress's job. Yeah. So somebody's going to sue.
2: Yeah.
0: It's still the Congress's job to allocate money. You're going to, I'm going to put $1.8 million away. He hasn't even invested that in public, in the American people. Relief for the American people. What he has given you is a war you didn't want. He's giving you a gerrymandering. He's giving you a fight for a ballroom. He's giving you a lawsuit that costs almost $2 billion. What did he do for you? What has happened for you? And every time he's on the news, he's never talking about what you're going through, ever one time. As a matter of fact, he said he didn't care about the American people and the

0: then they can't even, there's no way to justify it now.
1: No.
0: At all. There's no way they can justify it now. So they just say whatever.
1: Gonna be disillusioned till the chains come back
2: on. Mm-hmm. And don't even care.
0: All right, coming up this hour, we got Jasmine Sanders. She's going to be talking all that jazz with the CEO of 110.org, Maurice Jones. Plus, we got the Hughley Hustle Home Mix. And we have another Short Bus Records presentation. And Sybil Wilkes will give us what we need to know. Right now, here's Usher. It's the D.L. Hughley Show.

0: He's the CEO of 110. Please welcome to the show, Maurice Jones. Hey there.
1: Nice to be with you. Thanks for having me.
0: So you guys have a pretty ambitious goal here. So your goal is over the next 10 years to employ 1 million Black Americans without college degrees. Tell me a little bit about that movement, what it looks like, and how people can get involved.
1: So the movement basically is about integrating, or I should say knitting together, an ecosystem and scaling it, right? So it starts with these companies and putting jobs on the table that are both family sustaining and don't require a 4-year degree. From there, you have to cascade to the organizations that actually can equip Black talent for success in these jobs. 2-year HBCUs, community colleges, and online boot camps and military transition programs. We do a vetting and we bring to this coalition those that have a proven track record of getting Black talent placed into family sustaining jobs. Then the third component of this ecosystem obviously are the talent, right? Black talent we source through their relationship already with these trainers, but also building to the point that you were making about our Dallas event, building partnerships and doing outreach to the Black community where they're living and working and raising a family. And so that's Dallas, right? That's New York, that's Atlanta, that's LA, right? Really bringing Black talent to the opportunities here, to the folks who can help them get prepared for these opportunities, to the jobs who can actually interview and hire them. And then the fourth piece of this ecosystem, just as important as all the other three, are the wraparound supports that you need. Mentors, coaches, transportation, childcare. You know, everybody needs all of this ecosystem in order to really thrive. And so what this movement looks like is actually knitting together those players and scaling them so they can actually be at critical mass in 25 plus places around the country. Online, we have a tech platform that does the matching. We can match all of these players via our tech platform and scaling. That's what the movement looks like. So, yeah, we're going to be in Dallas, in Atlanta, right? We've got to be everywhere. But, yeah, it's scaling an ecosystem. Wow. And by the way, these assets are out there. We got to knit them together and make them a high-functioning team.
0: Yeah, absolutely. So, Maurice, if I'm one of the 70% of the Black people out there in the work who's looking for something, I don't have a college degree, where do I go to get this information? What's your website?
1: You should. It is very simple, 110.org.
0: 110.org.
1: So Google 110.org. And by the way, they can reach out to me at maurice.jones@110.org as well. And I'll make sure we get them to the right place.
0: All right, Maurice, they're going to be blowing you up. You better make sure you return that information, too.
1: My team's going to be like, what do you think?
0: I know, right? Giving your information out. I'll tell you what, over the next 10 years, if you guys really employ 1 million Black Americans without college degrees, 1 million Black talent, let me tell you something. It would be fantastic. I would love to be in a place that looked like that because I can only imagine what that would look like. Fantastic. Great job, Maurice Jones. I thank you so much. CEO of 110, I appreciate you for stopping by and talking to me on All That Jazz. Thanks, Maurice.
1: I appreciate you.
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1: 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Just play the game one way. You hit a ball in the gap, run. 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
4: Sometimes you can tell a lot about what someone wants to do offline by looking at what they do online. Let me tell you about Pinterest's first parenting trend report. Pinterest is a huge platform. 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The report found a shift from the iPad kid era to now, when parents are actually more interested in real-world adventures and hands-on activities. The Global Trends and Insights lead at Pinterest told us families are thoughtfully designing childhoods rooted in creativity, intention, and meaningful experiences. One psychologist we spoke to said he sees this as a reflection of parents' desire to build core capacities in their children: resilience, curiosity, self-regulation, empathy. These things don't grow automatically, but are built through lived experience. I'm Dr. Sanjay Gupta, helping you live a better life.
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1: If you a man and you know she's a virgin, you know, you're going to take her to an expensive restaurant, you know, right. 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

the freaks of the industry. He's a freak, money B. The freaks of the industry. And when you see us backstage, be prepared to G. Say your G and G.

0: Garmin is preparing to roll out a policy that can lead to soldiers diagnosed with chronic skin condition that causes painful razor bumps and scarring to be kicked out of service. You think this is specifically targeting black people? And I don't know what Tim Scott and Lindsey Graham going to do, because they pretend to have beards. So it's,
1: I don't think it's that convenient.
0: You are smack dab in the middle.
2: Smack dab in the middle
0: of the Hughley Hustle Mix. Kyle Hughley, a.k.a. Special K, is the latest hot record producer. And we're going to hear his latest project on Short Bus Records coming up in about 10 minutes. Now we're getting back to the mix

0: Say the movie, dog.
1: Now, before I finish, let me just say, I did not come here to show out. Did not come here to impress you. Because to tell you the truth, when I leave here, I'm gone. And I don't care what you think about me. But just remember, when it hits the fan, brother, whether it's next year, 10 years, 20 years from now,

0: It's now time for Kyle Huber, a.k.a. Special K, to drop another joint on Short Bus Records.
1: And it's your boy Special K, another Short Bus Records banger, baby, baby. Now listen up, everybody. There is a lot of speculation about the White House Correspondents' Dinner shooting. One theory is that the whole thing was staged just so Trump could get taxpayers to fund his billion-dollar ballroom. Here's Trump needs money for his ballroom. It's another bang on Short Bus

0: Junior. You see this dude go over to China. First off, I don't even know if the president, Xi Jinping, giving him the blues.
1: I mean,
0: they say he walked out dejected. He was like trying to kiss the ass. Hey, you know, there are more Chinese restaurants than all because of you.
2: So embarrassing.
0: Panda Express is bigger than Sbarro's.
1: And that's his big shot. Come on, man.
0: Can I ask you all a question now that I'm here in China? Can you tell me what's in duck sauce? Can you please?
1: Please. Why soy sauce costs 85 cents a packet?
0: What's the difference between soy sauce and Worcestershire sauce? What is it? All right, come here. We got Sybil Wolf. She's going to tell us what we need to know. Maybe she can answer that question. It's the D.L. Hughley Show.
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2: 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In the East, the Knicks have been chilling for a week after sweeping the Sixers. 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
13: Getting your heart broken can be really rough. It'll happen to most of us at some point in our lives. It's not just an emotional experience, it's a physical one too. Often described as getting the wind knocked out of you, a knot in your stomach, trouble sleeping. I recently spoke about this with Dr. Yoram Yovil, a psychiatrist and neuroscientist. He was on my podcast, Chasing Life. Now, he told me heartbreak doesn't have to last forever. And while your inclination might be to withdraw, isolate, and shut down, it's often the opposite of what supports healing. One of the things that helps us the most is reconnecting to other people you love. And the reverse is also true, he said. If someone you care about is struggling, don't give up on them. You hold the power to comfort loved ones that are in deep physical or emotional distress. 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
2: Oh, I love the DL Hughley Show. First of all, there's always something interesting on the topic that he's talking about, and there's always truth about what he's saying.
0: It's the DL Hughley Show. And we're back.

0: All right, that's T.I. Let them know. We got a song for when your mom and daddy were still together. That's coming up next. Plus, we got the militant man Jamal Kingsley returning to expose racism hidden in our lives. That's up in 15 minutes. Now it's time for What You Need to Know with the one and only Sybil Wilkes.
1: It's Sybil Wilkes with What We Need to Know. As activists gathered in Selma and Montgomery, Alabama, others gathered in Savannah, Georgia this weekend for the All Roads Lead to the South rally to protest recent rollbacks in the Voting Rights Act. The demonstration comes ahead of a June 17th special session where Georgia lawmakers will formally convene to redraw the state's congressional maps. And a reminder to voters in Georgia, Election Day is tomorrow, Tuesday, May 19th. Missouri activists rallied also at Kansas City's Mill Creek Park to protest a newly upheld congressional map altering local districts. The demonstration was part of the All Roads Lead to the South Day of Action, targeting GOP-led redistricting efforts nationwide. While volunteers successfully collected over 300,000 signatures to block the map, organizers warn these new lines systematically threaten minority representation. I'm Sybil Wilkes. Be informed. Be empowered.
0: Thank you so very much, Sybil. Jasmine?
2: Well.
0: All right, we got more of the D.L. Hughley Show coming up. It's the D.L. Hughley Show.
3: 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And now we're kicking your week off the right way. Right here on the D.L. Hughley Show.
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14: We are finally starting to learn more things we can do to keep our brains sharp as we age. A lot of people think crossword puzzles or Sudoku might do the trick, but the science doesn't really bear that out. What one recent study found, though, was that a certain type of brain training seems to have a significant impact on cognition as we get older. It wasn't memory or even problem-solving tasks that moved the needle. It was an interactive computerized game that tested the ability to recognize two separate images in faster and faster sequences. It's what we call a task of divided attention, in which you don't have a conscious strategy on how to improve. That's according to the study's lead author. You're just trying to do the best you can to figure out how to divide your attention. Now, the game in this study was called Double Decision. If you want to find it and try it out yourself. I'm Dr. Sanjay Gupta, helping you live a better life.
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0: What did you set this on, hell? 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
0: It is the DL Hughley Show, your 2026 edition. Remember, if you're gonna be in Baltimore, I'm on my way. Go down to the Mondavi Mall. Hey, I don't even know if that's there anymore.
2: It's not?
0: I don't know if it is.
2: Too many people.
0: Lexington Market with Gary Monroe had me a little chitlin' sub. See what's happening.
3: Oh, man. The class.
0: No, I ain't going to do that. I don't think that's what I'm going to do. No, I have done it before, but I'll thank you, baby girl. This bottle that she just gave me looks like a bottle of gin.
3: Mm.
0: It's a water. Hey, so I was telling you, so my favorite drink, summer is called...
2: Paper Plane.
0: No, I like those two, but it's called...
2: Nipsey Russell.
0: It is called, I forget what it's called.
2: Mint Julep.
0: What is
3: Shirley
0: it called?
3: Temple.
0: No, it's the one, Just Talk. What is it called?
2: Just Talk?
0: Talk to Me. What is it called? Well, anyway, it's my favorite joint drink of the summer.
3: I'd love to order it. I just don't know what the name of it is.
0: Yeah. What is it? What is it called?
2: Talk to Me?
0: No, it's it was invented in Detroit at the Detroit City Club at the early 1900s. It is
2: the talking doll.
0: No, it's not that.
2: Oh.
0: It's not that. but anyway, it's gin, chartreuse, lemon juice, and Aperol. No, not Aperol. It's Lissardo liqueur. So it's gin, green chartreuse, Lissardo liqueur, and lemon. So it's 3/4 of an ounce of each.
2: Okay, tell me again. It's gin.
0: Gin.
2: Yes.
0: Green chartreuse.
2: Okay.
0: Lissardo liqueur, or you can use maraschino liqueur. And then you use lemon juice. So it's 3/4 of an ounce of each of those. And you shake it and stir it and put like an orange peel or something.
2: That, my friend, is called a last word.
0: The last word. That's it. A last
2: it's
0: word.
2: Not talking.
0: A last
2: it's
0: word.
2: Called the last word.
0: It is a great summer drink. But anyway, so I was trying to find the green chartreuse. And the thing about green chartreuse is that chartreuse monks have been making this thing since the 1600s, and they're the only ones who have the rest is passed down. Like when they're sometimes, like in the course of history, they've been they persecute and one would get killed and they would pass it down to the next. So it's just one recipe, and they make green chartreuse and they make yellow chartreuse.
3: Wow.
0: So in about 2022, all the monks.
2: Oh, wow! Can I tell you something really quickly?
0: Well, let me finish this point. They went on vacation. and didn't tell nobody about the recipe, so now there's a chartreuse.
2: Well, I was going to say they're not going to tell anybody about it because it's a secret.
0: Yeah.
2: And they say 130 botanicals, and they're only known by two designated monks at any given time. Yeah.
0: Them went to Cabo and all of a sudden made something that was like $60 become $300.
2: They were like, wait a minute.
0: What do you mean her become back father?
2: Yeah.
0: So everybody thought that they had just, no, they had the 2 months with the recipe decided to had the hell out and go on vacation. Ain't that something?
2: Yeah.
0: So that drink happened to coincide with becoming very popular and a shortage in it.
2: That's crazy.
0: Isn't that funny?
3: That's
0: two dudes got the recipe.
3: Get prayers in your behalf. I know they were praying.
0: Hell yeah.
2: You ain't kidding.
0: Everybody got the recipe to Boone's Farm. Everybody got that. Everybody got the recipe to that. Come here, we got a song from When Your Mom and Daddy Were Still Together. The Militant Man, Jamal Kingsley. He's going to return to Exposed Racism, hitting on Everyday Live. And we got a little note from the GED section, plus Jasmine Sanders will let us know what's trending. It is the D.L. Hughley Show right now. Here's Bruno Mars, who I was in the hotel with this weekend.
2: Oh, very nice.
0: He killed it. He killed it in Chicago. It's the D.L. Hughley Show. Just a

That was Bruno Mars, Risk It All. The Militant Man, Jamal Kings, will return to expose racism hidden in our everyday lives. Right after the song, When Your Mom and Daddy Were Still Together, the OJ's Love Train. Now the D.L. Hughley Show.

0: And hit me. You trying to hit somebody when they black? Slavery is over, massa. Put the whip away. Think about it, my brother. And why is it? Black pepper burns your mouth and makes you sneeze. While white sugar is so sweet and tastes so good. It's the white sugar that gives you diabetes and it'll kill you. Think about it, my brother. And why is it? We always get afraid of dark clouds and dark skies. Oh, the storms are coming. Run for cover. A dark cloud ain't never hurt nobody. Everybody knows it's the white lightning that'll kill you. Think about it, my brother. This has been Jamal Kingsley, the militant man. And until next time, stay woke. And think about it, my brother.
1: And of course, I'm here to give you a little note from the GED section. That's up in 15 minutes. It's the D.L. Hughley Show.
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19: Getting your heart broken can be really rough. It'll happen to most of us at some point in our lives. It's not just an emotional experience, it's a physical one too, often described as getting the wind knocked out of you, a knot in your stomach, trouble sleeping. I recently spoke about this with Dr. Yoram Yovel, a psychiatrist and neuroscientist. He was on my podcast, Chasing Life. Now, he told me heartbreak doesn't have to last forever, and while your inclination might be to withdraw, isolate, and shut down, it's often the opposite of what supports healing. One of the things that helps us the most is reconnecting to other people you love. And the reverse is also true, he said. If someone you care about is struggling, don't give up on them. You hold the power to comfort loved ones that are in deep physical or emotional distress. I'm Dr. Sanjay Gupta, helping you live a better life.
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0: That was a song from when your mom and daddy were still together, the OJ's Love Train. Now here's the militant man, Jamal Keighley, returning to expose racism hidden in our everyday lives.
1: Hello, my brothers and sisters. This is Jamal Keighley, the militant man, here to expose racism hidden in our everyday lives. Why is it when you go to Vegas and play blackjack, somebody's always sitting at the table hollering?

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1: Happy birthday to Donnie McClurkin. 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And when he got up, he had a girlfriend. Ain't that something?
0: It's the D.L. 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
4: 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Hughley Show. I don't.

That was Neon Jeremiah, You to Love. Of course, fallout from the Kevin Hart roast on Netflix continues with the Floyd family asking for an apology. I've never been the kind of comedian that thought you should apologize for a joke. I don't call for people to be canceled. I think that there has, and for every joke that is told, there is a victim. But I will say this. You cannot call it just jokes when they decided to cut 18 jokes on the grounds that they might be offensive, including one of those jokes that was about Melania Trump. Now, Tony Hinchcliffe has done a variation of that joke on at least another roast, which was, I think, Tom Brady's roast. To me, a dude telling a seven-year-old joke is to be offensive. And the network knowing that he's going to tell a joke like that is a little bit offensive, especially given the fact that you have cut jokes that you thought would be offensive. You don't want to offend some, but some you have no problem with. Even for the simple fact that the joke is 7 years old or the reference is 7 years old and you've already did it on a special that was on your network. You've already done it on a celebrity roast. So how many times are you going to let that happen under the auspice when we know full well that you cut jokes that you thought would be offensive, that you thought people might take umbrage with? So you protect some, but not all. And some of the very people who yell freedom of speech the loudest are the first ones. When Charlie Kirk, once anything was said about him, there were people who took to social media and there were people in the political arena that tried to get people fired because of it. The very people who are now defending free speech. There's a president of the United States of America has tried to fire comedians using the FCC to do it because he didn't like what they said. So you can't have jokes for some and not for all. If you cut 18 jokes to make sure, including one about the current vice president of the United States of America, a current joke, if you cut 18 jokes but let that one slide, that says a lot. Because it's not just jokes when you decide to protect some but not all. It can't be just jokes when I tell the same joke over and over again on different shows on this particular network to the same effect. It can't be just jokes when I get to decide what's offensive and I will protect some but not all. It cannot be just jokes when only you get to decide who's the butt of them. That's a little note from the GED section. Jasmine Sanders will have what's trending. That's coming up next on the D.L. Hughley Show. Right after Drew Hill, it is the D.L. Hughley Show.

0: Jasmine.
1: What, man?
0: Tell these good people what's trending.
2: Wow, Trump just went crazy over the weekend. Did you see all those posts that he did?
0: I try not to see them.
2: Yeah. He posted one of himself chained to it, walking next to a chained alien. Then he posted one where he
0: this
2: was
0: is not
2: in the middle, and it looked like I don't know, it looked like the Starship Enterprise, where he was in the middle and he was hitting a button, like all the missiles to explode everywhere. And then, you know, he's, I don't know, Captain America.
0: When are people going to stop pretending like this man does not need to be institutionalized? When are they going to stop pretending like that?
2: People can't feed their families. People are having a hard time getting gas and groceries.
0: They institutionalized Wendy Williams for less.
2: Yeah, absolutely.
3: Oh, my God.
0: Britney Spears got institutionalized for less.
2: Yep. Dude has the codes.
0: Yeah.
3: Oh, my God.
2: It makes no sense. Him spending time making AI images of himself and buff aliens and whatnot. It's just ridiculous.
3: And then he sleeps in their meetings.
2: He sure does. Well, not sleeping, and everybody was talking about this all weekend. Drake with the album. Did you hear any of the songs?
0: Yeah, 3 albums, right?
2: Yeah. Mm-hmm.
0: No.
2: Did you hear me either? But apparently he goes after DJ Khaled and... I guess regarding...
0: When a Jewish dude is talking to a Palestinian dude about not saying anything about Gaza, that's a hell of a thing. I got to see that lyric.
2: Yeah.
0: When a Jewish dude who won't talk to Jewish people is complaining about a Palestinian dude that won't speak up for Palestine, that is crazy.
3: Yeah.
0: That is top level trolling right there.
2: Agreed. 100%. And that's what's trending.
0: All right, coming up, we're going to find out what you learned. That's coming up next on the D.L. Hughley Show.
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15: You and I have never met, but I'm willing to bet that there is something you would like to do, but you feel like you can't. That it's too hard, that you don't deserve it. A colleague of mine recently told me about this new book called Brave Shift, 30 Mindset Changes to Transform Your Life. It's written by a woman named Michelle Carrer. Carrer says the one thing most people forget when they set a goal is to attach a reason to it. Having that reason is big, because when you don't want to do something that's necessary to reach your goal, you can go back to your reason to find the motivation you need. Try to frame your goal as something you want to achieve, as opposed to being a bad part of yourself that you want to change. That will make you more likely to succeed, as will asking for help. All of us need it, and it makes people feel good to help you achieve your goals. I'm Dr. Sanjay Gupta, helping you live a better life.
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0: Had a great weekend, you know what I'm saying? Look, this upcoming weekend, though, Memorial Day weekend, the official kickoff of summer as far as I'm concerned, man. And we doing it big with our sister station, E93, giving the city a free pool party with the city of Savannah and the Horn Law Firm, man. It's going down from 11 to 2 at the Daffin Park Pool. It's free. We're going to have a food truck, and food is free while it lasts. Yeah. Plus, we're going to be out there getting you hooked up with all kind of prizes. If you want more info, check out our sister station's Instagram right now at E93 Radio, man. Do that, and when we come back from the break, I got more throwbacks to run through, including some Too Short, some SWV, some Juvie. And if you got something you want to hear, I'm only a phone call away. 912-947-1039 is the number. Just hit me with magic.
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9: We are finally starting to learn more things we can do to keep our brains sharp as we age. A lot of people think crossword puzzles or Sudoku might do the trick, but the science doesn't really bear that out. What one recent study found, though, was that a certain type of brain training seems to have a significant impact on cognition as we get older. It wasn't memory or even problem-solving tasks that moved the needle. It was an interactive computerized game that tested the ability to recognize two separate images in faster and faster sequences. It's what we call a task of divided attention, in which you don't have a conscious strategy on how to improve. That's according to the study's lead author. You're just trying to do the best you can to figure out how to divide your attention. Now, the game in this study was called Double Decision, if you want to find it and try it out yourself. I'm Dr. Sanjay Gupta, helping you live a better life.
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0: On Savannah's grown folks station, it's Magic 103.9. CJ the DJ back in the building, getting you right this evening. And coming up after the break, I got more throwbacks, got some classics too. And at 8 o'clock, we counting them all out inside that Super 88 countdown. So if you got something you absolutely need to hear tonight in that countdown, hit me up. 912-947-1039 is the number. 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
3: Hello?
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4: 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I'm not a bill
3: collector. Okay, how you doing?
4: Oh, good. I'm good. I'm not a bill collector.
3: No, it's not a bill collector.
4: Nobody calls me that.
3: No one calls me that at all. So I'm like, oh, nah, I'm not with it.
4: Oh, that's why you hung up on me the first time, huh? Well, see, that's your fault. That's your fault. So for submitting your government name, I was calling you to tell you you don't want a free trip to Atlanta to see Ari Lennox, but you want to hang up on folks.
3: For real?
4: I'm not playing. For real.
3: No, for real. Don't do that.
4: I should be playing after you hung up on me all rude, but no, you're going to see Ari Lennox.
3: No, I'm so sorry. Yeah. Thank you. Oh, my God.
4: No problem, man. So we sending you to the ATL this Cinco de Mayo. You're going to see Ari Lennox at the Fox Theater. You also getting hooked up with meet and greet, so you're going to meet Ari Lennox in person. And we taking care of your hotel.
3: Thank you so much. I appreciate it.
4: No problem.
3: I'm glad I answered the phone. Thank you so much for being patient with me. I appreciate it.
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9: You know, one of the weirder things I've seen on social media lately is parents feeding their babies butter, like whole sticks of butter. They swear that it helps them feel fuller after meals and get a good night's sleep, among other things. There's actually something to this. You know, butter is full of fat, which a rapidly growing infant needs, but eating butter all the time results in, quote, boxing out other important nutrients they need as well. Spokesperson for the Academy of Nutrition and Dietetics told us she recommends half a teaspoon to a teaspoon melted and then added to a puree. Or as they get older, you can drizzle oil or melted butter over cooked vegetables, she told us. We never say just give butter by itself, and it's not the only source of fat she would recommend. Avocados, hummus, fish, they are great sources of fat as well. And also great foods to introduce. I'm Dr. Sanjay Gupta, helping you live a better life.
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1: Yeah, my people, it's that time of the day, the Super 8 at 8 countdown, where we count out your top 8 throwbacks of the evening. Got a few Southern Soul joints sprinkled in there, too, and some of your requests. Getting it all started at the 8 spot, we got a classic from the Notorious B.I.G. If you know, you know. Sing along.
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